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1: Sports Saturday with Lachie and Robbie Milton this morning. Big afternoon of Riverland footy. Cannot wait. Also, grand final day for Murray Valley football and netball. We'll chat about that very soon. It's also another big final today for the Adelaide Crows, South Australia's sole remaining side in the AFL Finals Series. Nobby at the Adelaide Oval. They take on the Western Bulldogs. A lot of talk about this game over the week.
2: Yeah, Crows lucky enough to finish sixth. Had last week off. Now they get the Bulldogs coming off a wild card round. So interesting sides. I think it suits the Crows to have that week off because it'll suit players like Taylor Walker, who we know this very well could be his last game. I doubt it. I think the Crows might win it. The only changes to either side, Callum Archie in to replace the injured Zach Taylor, who did a hamstring injury. So probably his season's finished unless they made it to the grand final and he fought his way back in. For the Bulldogs, Matthew Kennedy out with a concussion injury. It happened late in the game. Accidental head clash. He's replaced by Will Lewis. So, realistically, no excuses for the Crows, you'd think. No one missing from the lineup, all fresh, ready to go. Only problem is, if the Bulldogs are able to come out and win, denying the Crows yet another finals victory under Matthew Nix's watch, would that be the end of Matthew Nix's watch, Lockie?
1: Seems to be an interesting talking point so long before the game. This has been going on a week now.
2: I know. It's been going for a whole... It's almost subterfuge, I reckon, for want of a better term.
1: It seems interesting. I mean, and I'm not sure where I sit on that.
2: Will it help or will it hinder?
1: Well, yes, that's the thing. Or maybe it's a good little tactic to put it back on the players because, as we know, it's only one coach. There's 23-odd players out
2: Nixie
1: there.
2: Well, Nixie claims that he likes it when his back's against the wall. Can he then play that card to say, look, fellas, my future's in your hands?
1: Take it on.
2: What are you going to do? I'm part of this. Are you going to help me or are you going to let me wither on the vine? Because all the talk we had in the previous segment about coaches like Longmire and Adam Simpson, there's one up in Sydney at the moment called Simon Goodwin.
1: Yeah.
2: Who happens to also be a premiership coach, also be a two-time premiership player with the Adelaide Crows. Would you say a favourite son?
1: Yeah, see, I thought the Adelaide Crows had moved past former premiership players working in the organisation.
2: But a premiership player's that's premiership coach, I think it throws a slightly different...
1: It's not jobs for the boys as such.
2: And he's still involved in footy. Whereas the other two blokes in Simpson and Longmire could be herded into the Clarkson corner as being perhaps a bit older and a bit time-dated. Well, that didn't affect Kenny down at the Devils, but then they're looking for a father figure because they got a very young squad.
1: Yeah.
2: Hey, look, before we leave AFL this week, and who do you reckon's going to win first?
1: Well, I think the Crows on paper should win, but the Dogs have this ability to...
2: defy logic.
1: Yes. So, you know what, flip of the coin. You know what, I'm a Crow supporter, but I've got a bad feeling about this.
2: Okay, we'll leave it at that. Now, before we leave the segment, another bit of news we didn't raise in the previous segment was Scott Pendlebury announcing that he's finished at... We all knew... We weren't sure what was going to happen with him at Collingwood. We knew Steel Sidebottom retired last week and Pendlebury didn't want to chip into his time. So the first thing next morning he announced that he's finished at Collingwood, going to the Gold Coast on a two-year playing deal, two-year coaching deal, which in itself is interesting because the two-year playing deal, the money's got to come out of the salary cap. The two-year coaching deal, it's got to come out of the soft cap for coach and football support, which there isn't much money in at Gold Coast. In that side of it, there's plenty of money in the playing salary cap, but not as much money in the off-field cap.
1: How do you go as a playing coach in the AFL? This hasn't been done for, I'm going to say, probably 80 or 90 years.
2: Malcolm Blight was the last one at North Melbourne in 1984.
1: Okay, so not that long ago.
2: He did 12 games and got sacked and continued to play.
1: Right. So it didn't work for
2: the
1: Messiah.
2: But there was no salary caps. True. Or soft caps for footy support staff. So this wouldn't have even been thought of. I don't think it's even been thought of now.
1: No, I think this is very much a loophole.
2: It is, because he could go there. And mind you, he's already been doing a little bit of coaching at Collingwood this year when he wasn't playing.
1: Yeah.
2: Being paid. So I think that it's a loophole. And I would think it would be very, very hard to prove. Does that mean that if you're in the playing salary cap and you're injured, you can't go to the coach's box, you can't sit on the bench,
1: yeah,
2: you can't put on a headset, and you can't talk to players? Because Scott Pendlebury did all of that when he wasn't playing this year for Collingwood. And then we saw Luke Hodge took on a similar role at Brisbane after an absolute decorated career at Hawthorn, went to Brisbane, played 2 years, quite often seen coaching on field, moving players around and doing all sorts of stuff. Look, I like it.
1: Oh, I like it too.
2: I think it's
1: country footy.
2: I think it's essential to maybe developing players. You can't just develop on the training track or talk them off field, but you can develop them on field during AFL games.
1: I love it. Bring it on. Playing coach. It might be back sooner than we think.
2: Yep.
1: This is Sports Saturday for the Big River Tavern. It's up.
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0: across the Riverland and Mallee, this is 5RM.
1: For the big of a tavern and Barrettel, Sports Saturday. Nobby, a big afternoon at Berry for us. It's the preliminary final of the Riverland Football League. Always one of my favourite days on the sporting calendar in the Riverland.
2: Is that home ground for Sports Saturday?
1: Well, it is.
2: 5RM football broadcasting?
1: We have been questioned about our games at Berry this year, and I can confirm we have evenly spread them amongst the clubs. I can print out the spreadsheet for you, but we've had some great afternoons at Berry this year, that's for sure. And, you know, it's only a stone's kick of the Sharon from us here at Sports Saturday, which would be handy. Because I'm not sure if we're going to get the car in there this afternoon.
2: Absolutely.
1: So we might just walk down there.
2: It'll be chockers, and the oval's looking great. I had a quick look this morning on the way in, and everything looks good. Plenty of people there already, Lockie. When I say I had a quick look, I couldn't actually get in because footy's on and going. And but the oval looks mint condition, and we have, would you say, if not a rivalry built over many years, or probably over many years, with the Fisher Cup, Barmer Monash v Berry. But this year, you'd say the best rivalry in RFL football 2026? Three times they've played.
1: Certainly, yeah. And two draws in that three, and the other game separated by just a point.
2: Won't be a draw today.
1: No, extra time.
2: So how does that work before we get into the game?
1: Well, funny, Nobby, because I explained this last week.
2: I know.
1: And when I did explain that, I had a bit of correspondence from a couple of different people.
2: Did you? Let's do it again.
1: That explained some. Well, I'm going to double check this again today because I'm hearing conflicting reports
2: but
1: on how
2: to
1: this
2: the best works. Of our knowledge, how's it run?
1: So there is 2 5-minute halves after full time.
2: Yep.
1: And if the scores are level after that, it's play until someone scores.
2: First score, point.
1: Yep.
2: Anything.
1: Here's the conflicting part that I get.
2: Okay.
1: I hear people saying that there is a stop after that second lot of 5 minutes.
2: Yep.
1: To double check the scores are correct, which I feel would probably be the smart thing to do.
2: You've got to do that.
1: Then I also hear some people say that, no, it's just play on until someone scores. I don't think that would work.
2: No, you'd have to stop and check the game to make sure.
1: Yeah.
2: And then say, right, we're going back, we're going to throw it up. Maybe you just stop on ground,
1: yep.
2: Check the score.
1: Yeah,
2: get the goal umps to wave their flags back to the timekeeper's box to say score correct, and then they play.
1: That's what I think it might be as well. So
2: what it means is you don't change ends again.
1: I'm going to double check with the umpires that are officiating today's game and get what's going to happen today from them as they run out because they're going to stick to that.
2: Yeah, look, I'd really like to say that it's not going to happen, we shouldn't worry about it. But as soon as you say that, it could happen.
1: The things that we've been dealt with this year at 5RM Football, I'm checking all kinds of obscure rules because you never know when they pop up. And we've seen a few things this year. So looking forward to it. But yeah, as you said, a great rivalry, a close contest between the sides this year. And really, it's all on the line. A winner gets into the grand final.
2: Yeah, where Wakery wait them. And after a convincing victory last week, Wakery winning 13-86 to Barmer Monash 4-6-30. And you'd say probably a solid hit out to Berry. We only got past Loxton by 2 points on Sunday, and that was really anyone's game. But they were without 3 key players, Berry Demons, last week in Millera.
1: Starkey Treloar
2: and also
1: Tyson Lindsay.
2: So 3 big-bodied players, midfielders, and you'd be thinking they would go into today's game with a fair bit of confidence because on the other side of the coin, Barmer Monash without Jamison Whitbourne, who seriously injured a collarbone and won't be back for this year, and we're probably a slow starter next year. And so they miss him, and you'd be looking the way they played, they were struggling, Lockie.
1: They really are. And Barmer Monash are in a, you'd say, unfortunate but also fortunate position at the same time. They have their reserves and under-18s playing today as well.
2: So that's good and bad.
1: Because if you are trying to get your reserves and under-18s into the grand final, which you would be, you've always got to prioritise your A-grade team. But it would be a tough call to make to try and borrow players and get a team in.
2: And you know what else? The 3 sides all lost last week.
1: Yeah, that's the other one.
2: So, mind you, they had the double chance, but they come off a loss. And they come up against a side who's come through and played their way into prelim final, potentially a grand final. So they're on the up. They've won and they're on the up, you know.
1: Yeah.
2: So I think, I'd like to think this is going to be another close game of football, but I can't help but think that that we watched Barmer struggle to score last week. Only Dylan Marks and Daniel Wesley hit the scoreboard, 2 goals each. We saw Wakery pretty much cut out that rebound off halfback. You normally see Justin Bonney and Sam Butterworth drive forward. I can't help but think that Berry on their home deck in a prelim final probably start the favourites, Lockie.
1: Yeah, I think you could be onto something. We'll go through the ins and outs a little bit later this afternoon, 5RM Football, because we want to check the team that's running out, not the one that's printed.
2: Absolutely. And upcoming on Monday of next week, Willis Medal.
1: Yeah, looking forward to it. We're going to be there.
2: Anyone you're thinking that could be a chance?
1: Maybe I'll run through a couple this afternoon.
2: Okay, we'll do that. Tune in, everyone.
1: Yep, 2:30 this afternoon, 5RM Footy.
2: We will give you in the pre-game warm-up, we'll give you who we think
1: maybe
2: chances.
1: Post-game.
2: Post-game.
1: Yeah, we'll because do it post-game. Mate, they could be on the field today.
2: Talk about it. Tease.
1: You've got to wait till 5 o'clock for that. 2:30 when we're going to start this afternoon. We're going to have a quick chat about the Murray Valley Football Netball League Grand Final. That is today at Piringo. We'll do that right after this.

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2: Just about out of time for Sports Saturday. Nobby, we'd better get ready and head to the Berry Oval. Luckily, it's not that far to go for us at Sports Saturday because we got the RFL prelim final this afternoon. It is the Murray Valley Football Netball League Grand Final. We're going to have updates throughout the afternoon and... you know how I've installed the Pelican line at Barmara. I've got the Panther phone at Loxton North when we get scores. I've got the Swan Telex hooked up this afternoon. I've got it sorted out. So I've got the Telex machine good to go with the scores coming in because that Purringa Bridge, you know, the telcos over that, you've only got some old school technology. So that's where I'm rolling with the Telex.
3: You could almost have a Swan relay.
2: Yeah.
3: Like swans down the river all the way to Berry. Yeah. Along the river.
2: I like it.
3: And they one swims to the next one, or they quack it to one. Yeah, you know, like smoke screen. A smoke signal.
2: I like it. We're going to have the scores of the grand final this afternoon. Don't worry about that.
3: So we've got Purringa Swans hosting in the grand final, and they got their first by beating the Brownsville Bombers in the second semi. The Bombers have fought their way back in for a chance by convincingly beating the Bulldogs last week. 12-18-90 to the Bulldogs 4-1-25, so a convincing victory. Interesting to note that of the top three sides, Wonka beat the Swans once, and Brownsville beat them in the last minor round game. So they go in knowing they can beat them, but they were pretty well beaten in the second semi. So can Brownsville turn the tables on the Swans? I don't know. What do you think?
2: Brownswell have been runners-up a couple of years in a row now. They'll be looking to reverse that. Both these sides have been, I wouldn't say in the wilderness of premierships, but it's been about 8-9 years between these clubs winning one. Look, Brownswell, it'll almost be the Cinderella story, wouldn't it? But for me, Purringa really have been the team to beat all year.
3: Yeah, look, I think you're right. And, of course, you got plenty of attacking opportunities in that Swans lineup, none more so than Dean Hill, who's... a renowned goal kicker, and on his home deck will be a bit of a challenge for the Bombers. But I can't help but think, and I know Rod Hankin, who's a premiership coach in the Independent League with Cobb Dogler a couple of times, I can't help but think that he will want to exploit that large Purringa Oval and get some run happening.
2: Yeah.
3: No matter what you do out on that far side, you've still got to bring it back in the middle to kick goals at Purringa.
2: It's a big deck, bit of rain yesterday.
3: Up and down that corridor is the only place at Purringa Oval where you can get caught out wide and lost out there.
2: In the wilderness.
3: And I tell you what, teams don't mind, the Purringa side don't mind when you go out there because they know you've got to come back to kick a goal.
2: I like it. Always a great day. And if you're going to the footy today, have fun.
3: Yep.
2: Be respectful, enjoy yourself, and also make sure you know how you're going to get home. Yep.
3: And so we will be monitoring those scores on 5RM broadcast today.
2: I've got the Telex machine good to go.
3: Excellent. So look forward to that. Yeah, we look forward to having a look at what happens at the Purringa Oval. But for us, it's all happening at headquarters. Can't wait to get there, Lockie.
2: We better head down there very soon, otherwise we're going to miss out. This is Sports Saturday. Got the sideline view of Wendy Marie next. Nobby, I'll see you soon.
3: Yeah, see you down there.
1: Two is better than one. So weekdays from 2.

0: Two Ups at Two, we give you double the music. 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
1: Prior to the last election, Albo promised 50 times he wouldn't increase taxes. 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
8: Good morning, Alana McIntyre here with the latest. With a heavy heart, a judge has declared a mistrial on whether Lindsay Clancy murdered her children in Massachusetts. Jurors have failed to reach a unanimous decision for a third time. The woman has not denied killing her three children, but her lawyer argues she was suffering from postpartum psychosis. Defence attorney Kevin Reddington has indicated one of the 12 members of the jury didn't agree.
9: One man, for whatever his agenda was, who stole 7 weeks.
8: Fire weather warnings have been issued for Greater Sydney today, where temperatures are set to rise and strong westerly winds are expected. Much cooler temperatures are forecast across southern Australia this weekend. The Premier of Queensland has secured a 10-minute meeting with US Vice President J.D. Vance. David Crisafulli is in the United States, where he's discussing the Sunshine State's critical minerals. Even with the value of houses dropping with recent interest rate hikes and the Albanese government's changes to tax, housing affordability is now at a record low. Realestate.com.au says households earning $125,000 a year are only able to afford around one in every 10 homes across the country. And the UN has decided to update the world map. The traditional one showing Greenland and Africa is about the same size, when really Africa is 14 times larger.
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8: Geelong has put an end to Carlton's season with a 33-point victory at the MCG. It ends the Blues' miracle run under Josh Fraser, who says they've worked hard, but they have to get better.
11: Mixed emotions, so proud of the work that we've put in to get to this point. I think that that achievement in itself is something worth celebrating for our group. And then there's the stark reality that there's more work in front of us.
8: This afternoon, the Swans meet the Lions at the SCG, then the Crows go up against the Bulldogs in Adelaide tonight. And at the US Open, world number one Aryna Sabalenka has paused her match, telling the umpire someone is smoking weed.
10: Bowel cancer waits for no one. 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
12: Partly cloudy with light winds today, remaining much the same for tomorrow. Light winds cloudy, a top of 19. And looking the same for Monday, a top of 19, cloudy with some light winds. Today's top, 19. Right now, the De Villiers Air Conditioning Weather Station, it's 17 degrees.
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12: Good morning. Thanks for your company. Hope you've had a great week. We're going to have a fantastic day. If you love your Riverland footy, RFL prelim final, Berry versus Barmer of Monash at Berry today. Win it into the grand final for next week at Loxton to play Wakery. I'm so eager to find out who is going to take that win today. Keep us on from 2 today with Nobby and Lockie broadcasting the game of the day live from Berry Football Oval.

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0: the Dead Heart Midnight Oil on the Riverland and Mallee's 5RM. It's your Sideline View. Good morning, Wendy and Marie. Sideline View, thanks to the Big River Tavern. A big day for footy. Can't wait to listen to this game. RFL prelim final, Berry versus Bummer on Monash at Berry today. Winner into the grand final next week at Loxton to play Wakery. And, of course, keep us on this afternoon from 2. Lockie and Nobby broadcasting Game of the Day live from the Berry Oval. It's going to be huge. Stick around. We'll be talking to Maria from Riverland Field Day shortly. 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

0: The Riverland O'Malley's 5RM. It's your sideline view. Thanks to the Big River Tavern, the Jacksons. Can you feel it? Can you feel the footy fever in the air today? RFL prelim final on this afternoon for A grade, plus Murray Valley football and netball grand final at Purringah. Footy, Purringah versus Brownswell. Good luck to all teams playing today. 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Sounds like a great day out. 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

0: heard this in a while. 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

0: 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Don't forget to catch Anthony Milik for breakfast Monday morning from 6. He's back and each weekday. This is a fantastic event that we're proud to sponsor. Rotary Berry, the Riverland O'Malley Vocational Awards for 2026 are now open. So there's quite a few categories there. Apprentice of the Year must be in their third or final year during 2026. 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
17: Hi there, Alana McIntyre here with the latest. It's warming up along the east coast. Fire weather warnings have been issued for Greater Sydney, where temperatures are rising and strong westerly winds are forecast. The Bureau of Meteorology says Brisbane's on track to record its hottest start to spring since 1999. Tomorrow, the mercury there will reach the mid-30s, while much cooler temperatures are expected along southern Australia this weekend, thanks to a cold front. House prices may be dropping, but it's actually harder than ever to buy a home in Australia, according to the latest data. Angus Moore from realestate.com.au says a typical household that's earning $125,000 a year can afford to pay the mortgage on just 12% of homes across the country.
18: That's the lowest we've ever seen, and that's well down from the sort of 44% that was true a few years ago in 2020.
17: Overseas, another mistrial has been declared in the US in the Lindsay Clancy murder case. Jurors failing for a third time to reach a verdict on whether the mother is criminally responsible for killing her children in Massachusetts in 2023. The 36-year-old has admitted to strangling her three children, but her lawyers argue she was suffering from postpartum psychosis. The Queensland Premier has secured a rare meeting with the US Vice President, and the Sleep Association is worried about new so-called sleep-maxing tactics that are being shared on social media, saying there's no good evidence behind them. Some influencers have been telling insomniacs to tape their mouths shut.
1: Forget high tea. 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
17: Patrick Dangerfield led the way with five goals for Geelong, ending Carlton's season with a 33-point win at the MCG. Cats coach Chris Scott says the last three quarters were good.
4: I thought we were outplayed early in the game, but you know, without being pessimistic, we knew that there were going to be periods within the game that they would have the ascendance. Their form's been red hot.
17: And today, the Swans will meet the Lions at the SCG. And then tonight, the Crows are taking on the Bulldogs in Adelaide.
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0: Partly cloudy with light winds today, remaining much the same for tomorrow. Light winds cloudy, a top of 19. And looking the same for Monday, a top of 19, cloudy with some light winds. Today's top, 19. Right now at the De Villiers Air Conditioning Weather Station, it's 18 degrees.
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0: 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There's some great items there. We'll skip through some of those throughout the day. Better music and more of it on the way. We've got some Bruce Springsteen. Right after this one, Little River Band, Help Is On Its Way. 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

0: 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Thanks to Big River Tavern, Wendy Marie. That brings back some memories, time of my life. Bill Medley and Jennifer Gray, of course, also brings back memories of the late, great Patrick Swayze. From our community file at 5rm.com.au, pop this in the diary, especially if you love your crime. I don't mind a bit of crime. Meet the SA crime writing authors, Michael R. Brooks and Leander Herring. So you can meet and greet with them at Wakery Library next Wednesday, the 9th of September from 2 p.m. or Loxton Library next Thursday, 10th of September at 10 a.m. For full details, check out our community file at 5rm.com.au. Better music, more of it on the way for your weekend. We've got a bit of Creedence Clearwater Revival lined up. And next, love her, Susie Quattro.
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0: 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Our silent auction continues for another 26 days, so we need you to get bidding. 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
5: Hi there, Alana McIntyre here with the latest. The mercury is climbing along the east coast, where record-breaking early spring temperatures are forecast. Fire weather warnings have been issued for Greater Sydney, where temperatures are expected to rise to 33 today, and strong westerly winds are forecast. While Brisbane's also heating up this weekend, it's set to reach the mid-30s tomorrow. Along the country south, it's staying much cooler thanks to a cold front. A judge has declared a mistrial in the US, with jurors failing to reach a unanimous verdict for a third time about whether Lindsay Clancy actually murdered her children. The 36-year-old has not denied strangling her 3 children, but her defence lawyer argues she was suffering from postpartum psychosis and she was unable to distinguish between right and wrong. District Attorney Timothy Cruz says it's been an emotional time for everyone.
6: But in the end, I bring it all back to the child victims in this case, Cora Dawson McCallum. This was and has always been about getting justice for those 3 little babies.
5: If you're a first home buyer and worried about how you're going to afford a property in Australia, you aren't alone. Even with the value of homes dropping, housing affordability rates are actually at a record low. Those earning $125,000 a year are able to afford just 1 in every 10 homes being sold across the nation. And Nicole Kidman has surprised fans in Sydney, the Aussie actress walking into the special screening of Practical Magic 2, saying she flew in for the surprise after walking the red carpet at the premiere in LA.
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5: Carlton's final dreams are over. Patrick Dangerfield with 5 goals, leading the Cats to a 33-point win over the Blues at the MCG. Geelong coach Chris Scott has praised their medical team for their work this year.
8: Had a couple of examples even this year. Max Holmes is a perfect example. Jeremy Cameron's a good one as well, of why our players have so much faith in our medical staff.
5: This afternoon, the Swans are meeting the Lions at the SCG. Then the Crows go up against the Bulldogs in Adelaide.
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10: Partly cloudy with strong winds today, cloudy tomorrow and 19, remaining 19 for Monday, cloudy. Today's top 19. Right now at the De Villiers Air Conditioning Weather Station, it's 18 degrees.
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10: 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We're getting closer and closer. Lockie and Nobby getting ready to broadcast Game of the Day live from 2, the RFL preliminary final. Berry versus Bummer on Monash going head-to-head. We'll see who's the winner to take on Wakery at Loxton Oval next weekend. Exciting stuff. Plus, good luck, of course, to Feringa versus Brownswell for their grand final, and the netball grand finals also on today. So to all teams playing, good luck. We've got some great events happening. Of course, the Riverland Field Day is a major agriculture, horticultural event. Community Expo being held in Balmora, kicking off September 18. We'll check out some of those details. Plus, the 2026 Riverland Rose and Garden Festival kicks off at the gala dinner. Details shortly. Better music and more of it for your weekend on your Sideline View. Thanks to the Big River Tavern. Here's Prince, 1999.

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0: Riverland Amelie's 5RM, your sideline view for your Saturday. Thanks for the Big River Tavern, Wendy Marie. A big event on the way, the Riverland Field Days. I love this event. It's got something for everyone, something for the entire family, plus, of course, it supports our agriculture and horticultural industry here in the Riverland and bringing people from all over the state, even interstate. And this year, there plans to be over 350 exhibitors, 30-plus food vendors, agricultural machinery, broadacre farming displays, caravan and camping, four-wheel driving and boating expo, demonstrations, seminars, entertainment, you name it. It's a family-friendly event, including parents' restrooms and kids' activities, parcel pickup service for purchases, and tickets for adults are $20 this year. 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So get involved, head along to this year's Riverland Field Days at Barmara. It's going to be fantastic. Of course, 5RM, a major sponsor, and broadcasting live. You'll catch Anthony Millick down there also. Better music and more of it continues for your Saturday. We'll get on some Air Supply next, a bit of ABBA shortly. We'll let you know where you can get your Riverland Rose and Garden Festival tickets for 2026.
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0: 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Don't forget to catch Greg Backer for Sunday breakfast tomorrow morning from 6. You'll hear a lot of great classics and tunes that you don't normally hear on the radio. He likes to pull out a good B-side and an A-side. So join Greg for brekkie tomorrow morning from 6. A bit of Akadaka next on 5RM.
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0: 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We're all about community and lifestyle. And if you're looking for something to do tonight, Sunset to Sound on at the balcony bar at the Berry Hotel. And, of course, Father's Day tomorrow. 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You might then want to hit the water. 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Pop the details in there and we'll pop them onto the community file for you. News, sport and weather on the way, then better music and more of it continues for your weekend. Here at 5RM, it's your sideline view. Thanks to the Big River Tavern.
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1: I'm John Fabris. Sydney's top temps of low 30s today and southern Queensland's mid-30s tomorrow has early spring records on notice. The Bureau's Jonathan House watching a front track through.
2: Across the east coast, we are seeing very gusty winds leading to the elevated fire dangers. But across Victoria, Tasmania and South Australia, we are seeing a lot of rain, thunderstorms and gusty winds. We do have flood watches current for northern Victoria as well as parts of Tasmania.
1: A hearing set for near the end of the month following a mistrial for Lindsay Clancy, charged with murdering her three children in America. In the absence of a unanimous jury verdict, legal expert Carolyn Polisi telling CBS both sides will explore options.
3: The prosecution's thinking through this case. If it really is an 11-1 split, does it serve the interests of justice to move forward with the retrial, or should they think about a plea deal?
1: And Donald Trump's echoed his vice president's sentiments that the conflict with Iran isn't actually at the level of a war. The president using comparisons to make the point.
4: It's small potatoes for us. We did Venezuela and we did this. In Venezuela, we lost nobody. And this, we lost 18 people. And in Vietnam, you lost 100,000 people. And in other conflicts, you lost tens of thousands of people.
0: Forget high tea. 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
6: The AFL finals roll on today with Sydney taking on Brisbane at the SCG. Then tonight, Adelaide hosts the Western Bulldogs in sudden death. Last night, Carlton's dream came to an end, going down to Geelong in an elimination final at the MCG. Cats coach Chris Scott admits the Blues had been hot.
7: I don't want to say too much because I don't want to give them too good a look at how we think about them, but they have some players that trouble every team.
6: Australian Cameron Myers has won the men's 1500 metres at the Diamond League event in Brussels, beating home two Olympic champions. Compatriot Curtis Marshall was third in the men's pole vault. And in basketball, the Opals have won their World Cup opener in Germany, beating Puerto Rico 70-54. That's the sport. I'm Michaela Carr.
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0: As the days get longer, get out and experience new flavours from the Brews and Bites menu on the deck at the Renmar Club, the club we love.
8: Partly cloudy with strong winds today, cloudy tomorrow and 19, remaining 19 for Monday, cloudy. Today's top 19. Right now at the De Villiers Air Conditioning Weather Station, it's 17 degrees.
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8: 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We are just an hour or so out from the big A-grade Berry versus Bumrah Monash RFL prelim final at Berry Oval. The winner to take on Wakery at Loxton Oval next weekend. And, of course, keep us on broadcasting Game of the Day live right here on 5RM on the air, and listen free on the iHeart app. Download it from 5rm.com.au and you'll listen out for, of course, Lockie and Nobby always doing a great job commentating the game. Oval side, Game of the Day live from 2 here at 5RM. 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

0: 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The exact words from Awards Coordinator Bruce Richardson of the Rotary Club of Berry, organising this year's Riverland and Mallee Vocational Awards for 2026. Nominations are now open, which 5RM are proudly supporting, and the awards dinner this year to be held Friday the 12th of February 2027 at the Berry Hotel. But more importantly, if you know of a trainee, apprentice, youth, might be a relation, family member, friend who should apply, then direct them to, they need to head to riverlandvocationalawards.com.au /application forms. So applications are now open. The aim of the awards is to acknowledge and reward individuals that have excelled in their apprenticeship or traineeship. They can also be recognised for their potential, enhance their profile and build their career. Let's encourage our youth. Get on board the Riverland Mallee Vocational Awards for 2026. Nominations are now open. 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

0: haven't heard this in a while. 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

0: The Riverland O'Malley's 5RM. That's the sideline view done for today. Keep us on as we cross to Lockie and Nobby broadcasting live game of the day from Berry Oval. Good luck to Berry and Barmara Monash going head to head this afternoon. The winner, of course, heading to the grand final next weekend at Loxton Oval to play Wakery. Good luck. And good luck also to the Pringa Swans and Brownswell. It'll be good to see who comes up on top with that game also. Enjoy the rest of your weekend. Thanks for your company, and I'll catch you next week. See ya.
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3: I'm John Fabrus. Early spring record temperatures in New South Wales and Queensland are set for a shake-up this weekend. Greater Sydney under a total fire ban today. The Bureau's Jonathan Howe highlighting the contrast with other states.
4: For those areas behind the cold front like Melbourne, Tasmania and South Australia, we are seeing much cooler weather and also very showery conditions as well. Not particularly cold, but a very strong temperature gradient we're currently seeing across the country.
3: One juror not siding with 11 peers resulted in a mistrial for Lindsay Clancy. In the US, the 36-year-old's defence arguing she wasn't mentally responsible when murdering her three children. Legal expert Caroline Polici telling CBS a plea deal's an option.
5: You didn't see the DA doubling down immediately saying that they would retry these cases on three counts of first-degree murder. Perhaps cooler heads will prevail in the coming days and weeks.
3: And America's presidents described the conflict with Iran as small potatoes, endorsing his vice president's position, its scale doesn't constitute a war. Donald Trump sharing his thoughts about their progress.
6: We have essentially taken over Iran. There's been no shooting for days. The Strait of Hormuz is taking a lot of ships. We're getting a lot of ships out of there. A lot of oil is coming out. So we're doing a great job.
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8: The AFL finals resume today with Sydney taking on Brisbane in a qualifier at the SCG. Tonight it's sudden death between the Crows and the Bulldogs in Adelaide. Carlton has exited the finals, going down to Geelong by 33 points at the MCG. Cats coach Chris Scott wasn't happy with their first term.
9: I know we had a lot of rushed behinds, but it was pretty dominant post-quarter time.
8: In tennis, Alex Diminor's status as a top 10 player could be gone by the end of the US Open following the Australian shock exit in the second round. And Aussie Ben Simmons has signed a one-year, $3.5 million deal with the Sacramento Kings after sitting out the last NBA season due to leg and back injuries. That's the sport. I'm Makata Carr.
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11: Partly cloudy with strong winds today. Cloudy tomorrow and 19. Remaining 19 for Monday. Cloudy. Today's top 19.
12: Right now at the De Villiers Air Conditioning Weather Station, it's 19 degrees.
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after a big win in the semi-final last weekend, Wakery are through to the grand final. They've got the weekend off, and this Saturday, 5RM Footy takes to the Berry Oval as the Demons play the Barmer Monash Roos. The Roos coming off a loss to the Magpies, while the Demons are up and about after a thrilling win over Loxton. Only the winner goes to the grand final, and we'll have all the action this Saturday afternoon. For McDonald's Renmark, now on the Uber Eats app, and Berry Better, your home of Lazy Boy in the Riverland.

I woke last night to the sound of thunder. How far off, I sat and wondered. Started humming a song from 1962. In a funny how the night moves.

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1: After a big win in the semi-final last weekend, Wakery are through to the grand final. They've got the weekend off, and this Saturday, 5RM footy takes to the Berry Oval as the Demons play the Barmer Monash Roos. The Roos coming off a loss to the Magpies, while the Demons are up and about after a thrilling win over Loxton. Only the winner goes to the grand final, and we'll have all the action this Saturday afternoon. 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

0: after a big win in the semi-final last weekend, Wakery are through to the grand final. They've got the weekend off, and this Saturday, 5RM Footy takes to the Berry Oval as the Demons play the Barmer Monash Roos. The Roos coming off a loss to the Magpies, while the Demons are up and about after a thrilling win over Loxton. Only the winner goes to the grand final, and we'll have all the action this Saturday afternoon. For McDonald's Renmark, now on the Uber Eats app, and Berry Better, your home of Lazy Boy in the Riverland.
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0: After a big win in the semi-final last weekend, Wakery are through to the grand final. They've got the weekend off, and this Saturday, 5RM Footy takes to the Berry Oval as the Demons play the Barmer Monash Roos. The Roos coming off a loss to the Magpies, while the Demons are up and about after a thrilling win over Loxton. Only the winner goes to the grand final, and we'll have all the action this Saturday afternoon. For McDonald's Renmark, now on the Uber Eats app, and Berry Better, your home of Lazy Boy in the Riverland.
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11: 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This is 5RM Football. Lachie and Dobby Norton this afternoon live from the Berry Oval for the 2026 preliminary final between the Barmer Monash Roos and Berry Demons. 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
11: Yeah, wherever you, however you're getting us, well, good, you're here with us.
12: Yes. So what a great day to be here. Sun out, a few blue sky, plenty of blue sky. Are they cumulonimbus up there, Lockie, those puffy white ones?
11: It's been a while, but it has cleared up. There was some greyish clouds around before, but I don't think we're going to see too much rain this afternoon, Nobby.
12: Just puffy white clouds everywhere, and it looks a great day. Look, the oval's in absolute immaculate condition. As green as grass, which is what it should be. But the other conditions, Lockie, you'd say challenging.
11: Yeah, a little bit of breeze around. We knew it was going to be a bit of a windier day, and we've seen that in the earlier grades. There has been some breeze going almost directly straight across the oval. So coming from the east and heading to the west, easterly winds. It seems to be the northern end seems to be the scoring end, which sort of goes against a little bit of logic, but nonetheless, that's where the goals have been kicked.
12: I would have thought the breeze is potentially whipping down and across the ground to the opposite end, but like you said, all the scoring done at what I'd call the 5RM end as opposed to the river end, which is the other end of the oval, but maybe things will change in the A grade. I had a bit of a walk around on the oval earlier on in the halftime of the seconds, which Barmer Monash won the seconds, beat Renmark, and have earned themselves a spot in the grand final after being beaten last week in the second semi. So they've bounced back and they'll go into the grand final against Loxton North. In the under-18s, Lockie, we saw an amazing result.
11: Yeah, thrilling game. Loxton North trailing early, Barmer Monash having the upper hand, but a big third quarter from the north side that only scraped into the finals. Being honest, they finished fourth. They've made it all the way to the grand final, getting the win in somewhat convincing fashion in the latter parts of that game.
12: Yeah, it was. On the scoreboard, it was quite a good margin considering. But they welcomed back a lot of their players that have been playing off in the upper leagues in West Adelaide sides. And it's good to see them come back in gel so well and get through to a chance to play in the grand final. But getting back to the main affair, which today's penultimate round of RFL A-grade football, and we'll see just who can work their way through to challenge Wakery in next week's grand final. Looking at these two teams, Berry and Barmer Monash, nothing virtually separating them throughout the year. Lockie, two draws and a one-point victory to Barmer Monash here on this oval.
11: Yeah, we saw that. I believe, if my memory serves me correct, that was round two.
12: Yeah.
11: And, yeah, look, Berry could have won that. Barmer Monash could have won that. That was a flip of a legitimate bounce of the ball went the right way for Barmer Monash late in the game.
12: Well, you're right. Berry were basically hit the front with 30 seconds to go. And with that, in that 30 seconds, Barmer wrestled the lead back after there had been lead changes all day. So I wonder if we'll see more of that. One thing we won't see today, Lockie Winnell, is a draw.
11: No, there is extra time provisions for finals football, which is good to see. And, you know, God forbid we make it there, Noe, but it would just add to the spectacle that has been 2026.
12: I had a couple of texts after we finished Sports Saturday this morning where we tried to explain to listeners what would happen. So I think maybe we'll just leave it as it's extra time. And if we get there, we'll have time to explain it when we get there, if we do. Looking at both sides, Lockie, and you've been down to check with the umpires and see what the final lineups were. Looking at the Berry side, they welcome back four very, very good players. Four of their top half a dozen seeds being in Ty Starkey Treloar, Tyson Lindsay, Tyrone Millerer, and former captain Evan Penaluna returned to the Berry lineup in place of what we think might be an injured Brody Thompson, who we think may have strained a quad last week during the game, and the young fellas that are unluckily miss out but have filled spots well during the year, Pankhurst, Cause, and Andronecki. But in a game like today, when you happen to miss a prelim, you don't throw your lot in the corner and storm out, because anything can happen today and you could end up with a grand final place.
11: Very true. We don't know what the next 2.5 hours is going to bring us this afternoon. Barmer Monash, Nobby, a couple of changes there as well. We may as well go through those.
12: Yeah, forced changes, Lockie. Coming into that side is Fletcher Dillon, Lucas Warnett, Matthew Wilden, Harry, and Max Petrolo. A couple of forward options there in Warnett and Petrole, and also Dylan, who can find the goals. A couple of those are forced with injuries we saw last week in the second semi to Jamison Whitbourne, who badly damaged the collarbone, which I understand is he's been through surgery. Paul Spilios, who jagged a hamstring during that game. And I'm hearing Matthew Watke jagged a hamstring during training this week on Tuesday. Also missing that lineup is Brad Barnes, who's been omitted. Brad played in the seconds, played quite well. He'll be through to the grand final in the second side if the A-grade don't get through.
11: Yeah, and Barmer Monash too, missing William Cowling, who didn't play last week, who has been a fairly strong pillar of defence throughout the last couple of seasons. So, look, a big out there. You mentioned those forward options, Barmer Monash. They desperately need some attacking power. Last week against Wakery, they really lacked that. They were still able to get enough of the ball around some of the stoppages, but going through half forward really was where they let themselves down.
12: Well, but for Dylan Marks kicking a couple of immaculate goals and Dan Wesley also kicking two goals, the rest of the team did not contribute on the scoreboard. I think it'll be different today. I'm expecting a rather experienced game from Jonathan Beach today. This is where the older fellas have got to come through. It looks like Barmer have won the toss and kicking the river end, Lockie.
11: Kicking to the river end, scoreboard end here at Berry. So I guess against what has been the scoring end for most of the day, maybe they are backing themselves in either to finish with the breeze, or maybe they think that they can take it on in the first quarter. But I think Shea Hawkins walked away from that thinking, all right, boys, we've won the toss anyway. We're going to the Berry end.
12: I think not only won the toss, we're at the end they're going to, but won the toss because you didn't have to make the call.
11: Yeah.
12: You know, he doesn't have to carry it. Hey, look, where are we sitting today, Lockie? In our normal in a position we came to partway through the season here at headquarters. We're sitting amongst a pair of dignities. We got the RFL chairman with us, next to us, Bruce Gayling. We have the local mayor not far from us, Ella Winnell, and a few other dignitaries, some high-powered sponsors in the building game. And look, I'm really feeling that we're in elite company here, Lockie.
11: Well, it is very fortunate that Berry have got a home preliminary final, and it's great to see the support the Demons have had this season. I mean, let's be honest, they've been in the footy wilderness for a couple of years now, and this really has been a bit of a turning point this season.
12: Well, what about the stat that came to us last week, which I haven't fact-checked, from one Lockie Dan, former journalist at the Murray Pioneer, sports editor at the Murray Pioneer, saying that was the first final Berry had won since they were premiers in 2010 last week. And I guess the question is, will this be the second final they win since then?
11: Yeah, well, that was a true fact, Nobby. They played a couple of first semi-finals and lost, basically, over that 16 years. So, look, today, a real chance of progressing to the grand final. They haven't been there since 2010. I've been looking forward to this all week, Nobby.
12: Yeah, me too. I've been looking forward to it for a couple of weeks, not knowing who's going to be here, but thinking that Berry would play their way through on some really good form in the second half of the season. And here we are, ready for the start of the game, trying to look around at some matchups, Lockie, but nothing sticking out too much to me. Of course, we got Michael McRae, the McRae train, up forward, and I'm looking forward to him steaming up and down the centre corridor today for Berry, but it'll be interesting to see how the Barmer halfbacks handle that.
11: There we go. There's the siren. We're underway. Riverland footy on 5RM on a Saturday afternoon. We do it for McDonald's Redmark, and the umpire, Chod Charlton, puts it up, but doesn't go that far.
12: Some big bodies in the middle there for Berry and Grieger and Miller and also White are all in there. Ball comes out of the middle, sock it out. Umpire's saying that was a kick in danger. First free kick of the game, Jordan Maher right in the middle of the ground, about to drive Berry forward.
11: Goes long inside 50. The wind's got behind that. And a mark. Oh, not play on Zakuli. Nearly clunked it. That was Lucas White. Spills out the back. Berry sniff a chance. They've kicked the first goal of the game. Lucas White, if you don't mind.
12: What a great
11: and
12: start.
11: And the Demons are on.
12: What a great start to the game today for Berry Demons. First kick at goal, first scoring shot, first entry into their 50. One goal to Lucas White, who we know he knows how to find the goals. Last time we watched him here, Lockie, he kicked a handful for Berry and was probably their best player. Had a bit of a chat earlier to someone around the ground. He said to me, when it rains, rain separates the good players from the from the not so good. He said wind, that brings them all down to the same level.
11: I like it. Reset, we're back in the middle, and Ruckman go at it, but both of them missed it. Umpire says, I'll ball it up again. They saw that kick from Jordan Maher before. Yeah. The wind got behind that. That was a fair kick inside 50.
12: Yeah. He is a good user of the football too, Jordan Maher. Played great last week too. Like he was in the D's best two or three. Up it goes again in the middle. Minchella Darcy trying to get his hand on it. Can't get a hand on it. In a high tackle, says the umpire. Free kick to Barmara Monash in the middle. That free kick will be taken by Dane Austin.
11: Barmara Monash still yet to go inside 50. Just had 2 minutes played. Goes right to right half forward, but intercept mark from the Demons, and they play on. Down the western wing they go. Up, not quite inside 50. There's Tyson Lindsay, bumps his opponent out the way. He's got two to take on here. A bit of a push. Umpire says play on. Sorry, Tyron Miller. My bad. Still inside 50. And
12: both, not your bad, Lockie. They're both built exactly the same, but for the number on their Guernsey, you wouldn't be able to pick them apart.
11: So a ball up inside. Berry's attacking 50. Ruckman both miss it again. Seeing a bit of this early in this preliminary final, Riverland footy on 5RM.
12: I think this will suit the Demons because they love taking that chaos ball in and turning the game into a ground ball game and a contested game. Up it goes again at half forward. This time out comes Miller. Handball to Maher, I reckon. He likes it. No, he touched on the line. It wasn't Maher. It was it was number 40. I don't have that number in my sheet.
11: Ball comes back in board.
12: Ball comes down the wing. This time, Beach on it for Barmer. Ducks back in the middle. Handballs towards Warnett, wearing the long sleeves. Lockie, he's well and truly embedded in your long sleeve team of the year. Back in Barmer go again. Out to Wesley. Wesley drives them forward.
11: And now inside 50. There's Warnett. Kicks into an open 50. But the kick has been sprayed to the left. The wind got behind that. He really had no option. And it's going to be Berry that bring it back in board. No score.
12: Yeah, Barmer are going to have to adjust to that wind. We saw it on the far side. The kick went to the Barmer player, but the wind carried it past him and to his Berry defender. Comes out the half back. Players in over it, trying to get it free. Berry in. Barmer in. Barmer shovel it out. But only as far as Berry. Berry drive it forward. I think that was Bailey White got a short kick. But to no one in particular. Out it comes. This time Fletcher Dillon drives Barmer into attack.
11: No, Mark can't be taken by the Roos. Rosenzweig for the Demons. It was taken out of his hands. Now Berry, just a little toe poke out of there. Penaluna getting his hands on it. Darcy Minchella. Now Rosenzweig just bombs it out of defence, but it's going to be intercepted. Oh, Boyd Reid Fletcher, a little paddle forward. He's hungry for the ball, BRF.
12: Clever
11: but
12: play,
11: the Roos get their hands back on it. Here's Beach. Kicks long inside 50, but the Demons are home.
12: And free kick.
11: Free kick going to the Barmer and Monash Roos.
12: That one's going to Dylan Marks, who was held. Umpire said he was held. He'll take a shot at goal. I reckon where he kicks, this will be about 40 metres out. Lockie, the mark might be 45. How far right of centre will he have to kick this to get it through the big white ones?
11: You know when you play social night hours bowls and they say don't use the old ones because a lot of bias?
12: Yep.
11: He wants the old ones here, mate.
12: It might be don't put them on the wrong bias.
11: Yeah.
12: There he goes. Aims well left. Ball bends back. And that's through. That's a goal. An answering goal to Barmer and Monash takes them to one goal, trailing Berry 1-1-7 by 1 point on the Berry Better scoreboard. Good kick at goal by the young fella. Allowed for the wind. Got it through.
11: Dylan Marks. Good start to the game.
12: Yeah, excellent play by Barmer. They had a couple of attempts through into their forward 50. Couldn't quite use the ball. Marks playing in front. Manhandled before he got hold of the football. Got the free kick and made the most for it. Interesting day today, Lockie. It's been something I called for a couple of weeks ago. Beach playing up on the wing, not in defence and not in attack, deep in attack. And I think he will be most influential from this centre wing.
11: Back in the middle and a good tap from Darcy Minchella. He's going to, our umpire said it, incorrect disposal. And it's going to be Sam Butterworth for the Barmara Monash Roos that gets the free and plays on straight away. Looks for Warnett on a lead. Couldn't drag it in. Berry on halfback, scrambling for it. Warnett, little handball to himself, couldn't get it back. Now still at right half forward for the Barmara Monash Roos. Umpire Cam Scott says, I'll have it.
12: Great opening to the game, Lockie, and you can see there are no prizes for those that don't finish first today.
11: Up in the air it goes again. doesn't get that far. Umpire says, let's do that one again. That number 47 you had before, Nobby Norton,
12: yep,
11: is Jordan Maher.
12: It is it? Yep.
11: Yep.
12: So he started well again.
11: And he's speaking to the devil. He's wrapped up with it, but umpire says, I'll have it.
12: Look, interesting duo I'm looking at here at the moment. Like, I'm looking at Adam Langford, who we know has played pretty serviceably on his wing the last few times we've seen Barry. He's directly opposed to Jonathan Beach, and they're about 40 metres apart.
11: Barmer and Monash, couple of link-up handballs, but wrapped up by the Demons. This pressure around the ball, we've seen it all year from the Demons.
12: Gee whiz, the sky's almost cleared. It's almost blue skies.
11: Looking forward to that breeze dropping off. Hopefully we get a bit of that this afternoon. That's what the forecast says. After half-time, it should ease up a little bit.
12: Yeah, great crowd in here. RFL will be very, very happy with the crowd that's turned up today. I might check with Bruce Gayling. He's not far away from us. He's got a big smile on his face, so, yep, they are happy with it.
11: Now up to right half-forward, left half-forward, rather, for the Berry Demons. It was a wobbly old kick on the ground. Saxton Mitchell, good defender for the Roos, gets his hands on it and paddles out of bounds. And the Roos get out of that one.
12: Saxton might find himself in that position today where he's actually defended quite well to taking the ball out, because Reed Fletcher, he loves a bit of a tussle.
11: Yeah, and a bit of a run too. Yeah. So we'll keep an eye on that. Ball in, 55 around from goal for the Demons. There's Grieger. Umpired to Patrick Minchella, but didn't go that far.
12: Yeah, waiting for the game to open up a little bit before I start seeing the McRae train steaming up and down the middle. Lockie, there's a bit too much on the tracks at the moment for him to get going.
11: Yep, and it's holding the ball. So the Demons will get a free.
12: Maher again, and I think, Lockie.
11: He started well, goes low.
12: Lovely
11: short
12: kick.
11: And there's Patrick Minchella.
12: Lovely kick, yep.
11: Lovely mark.
12: Yep. And that's what you've got to do. Play in front when you're playing into the breeze like that. Big hole back. Ball goes back. Driven forward. This time Miller driving it forward. Second grab. Couldn't quite bring it in. Lindsay with the football for Berry. Gets it out of the pack. Umpire says, took too long. Tyson, that's it. Holding the ball. Free kick to Barmer. They'll now bring it out of defence. It's Burton it was. Takes it wide. Looking for a teammate. But a contest out there, the ball knocked out of bounds. That'll be a boundary throw-in right on Berry's forward 50, town side.
11: Five Aaron football from McDonald's Renmark. Berry better scoreboard, a one-point margin to the Berry Demons. Looking to get back to the grand final.
12: On the Berry better scoreboard. I'm in a bit of almost a Berry better chair today. Here we go. Ball breaks free through half forward. I reckon that's Grieger. Goes long but misses everything.
11: Was you had Lucas White deep in the forward lines, but it went over the lot. So
12: I'm almost in a lazy boy today, Lockie. Really lapping it up here at Berry.
11: Yeah, I love coming to the Berry Footy Club because it's like going to the Big River Tavern about 4 years ago, Nubby Norton.
12: Through comes a Berry player. Handball to Lloyd. Lloyd back to a teammate running through goals, but once again wide of everything for a point only. Takes Berry to 1-2-8, leading Barmera one goal only by 2 points on the Berry better scoreboard.
11: It was Patrick Minchella there, so he started well as well.
12: Getting a few touches, Patrick.
11: So Harry Banks doing a bit of the defensive work early for the Roos.
12: Ball comes
11: Barmera
12: wide.
11: Monash bring this out.
12: Fletcher Dillon at halfback.
11: And that is the Roos. Here's your mate, Brodie Hill. Couldn't quite get his hands on it.
12: He's in hard. Schmicker taken twice by Berry players and to the ground. That'll be a ball up. No shirking the issue there from Uncle Schmicker.
11: That's good to see. This is Five Room Football from McDonald's Renmark. Just had a bit of a fight.
12: Up goes the ball, out of bounds again. A little bit of technical work being done here on the side. Lockie, you keep at it. I'll keep calling the game. Free kick here at right on the centre wing to Dane Austin. On the natural left foot, looks to go short. No one can mark it. Handball, chain of handballs. Out it comes again. This time forward from Berry towards the McRae train, leading his opponent. Can't get away from him. Yes, he can. Handball's over the top towards Reed Fletcher. Looks for the 1-2, but in the way is Fletcher Dillon, who is caught without the football and will get the free kick. McRae taking hold of him when he didn't have the footy. How are we going there, Lockie? We're back on deck.
11: Yep, we're all good, Nobby Norton. Just getting blown away, quite literally. But we've taped it down.
12: That's how we
11: done
12: roll.
11: Done a bit of NASCAR style.
12: Oh, lovely mark taken there by Darcy Minchella at centre wing. Stretch those gadget arms out and dragged in a nice mark.
11: Minchella now drives long, looking for a target. And I reckon it's going to be marked, and it is.
12: Miller. See, I've done the same thing as you, mate. Got them confused.
11: It's not the hardest thing to do, Nobby Norton.
12: Interesting in that Miller is starting up forward today. I've worked out the difference. Haircuts, Lockie. Look at Lindsay's haircut. He's had it. He had his ears lowered quite a bit.
11: Miller from the right pocket goes to the top of the square. Punched over the line. Another minor score for the Demons.
12: Berry 1-3-9 leading Barmera. One solitary goal. 6 points by 3 points on the Berry Better scoreboard. Ball comes back in. Brody Hill takes the mark at halfback. I'm getting all mixed up there, Lockie. Shoots
11: all right.
12: The ball out of defence, but yeah. Berry player taken without the footy this time.
11: And it's Hawkins.
12: Yep.
11: He's going to go long and straight. There's the McRae train. Couldn't quite take it cleanly. A couple of Barmera Monash Roos that are hungry for it here. They're just going to bomb it out of there. That's going to spill out of bounds. Oh, dive for the ball to get a hand on it. But what's the umpire going to say? He's going to say throw it in. Righto.
12: I saw an interesting one on the AFL the other night, Lockie, where it was heading out of bounds for last disposal and a player reached and reached and reached to stretch a touch it to stop it being that and was then penalised for not trying to keep the ball in.
11: Yeah, I'll pay that.
12: Oh, I don't know.
11: I like that. If you can go full tilt to get a hand on it, you can try and at least drag it after a toe can have to bring it back in.
12: Fair enough.
11: So
12: the call was correct.
11: 70 out from the Demons' goal. Roos really haven't had it much in their forward half in this first quarter. 12 and a half minutes played.
12: Minchella with the ball. The ruckman started off very well. Big fella drives him into the forward line and this time goes towards the McRae train who can't get his hands on it. Ball out of bounds. No, it isn't. There's a deep pocket over there, Lockie.
11: And it's going to spill out of bounds. It is. It's going to be a ball in. So
12: Berry with the ball in their forward lines for quite some time. Unusual for them to not score.
11: Coming up to the 13-minute mark now. Now it's a little bit loose. Barmera and Monash are going to run onto it. There's Hill.
12: Yep, started well as Schmicker drives them out of defence, looking for someone. Ball running through centre. Looks like Burton on it. Drives them further into attack. Holding the man. Decision against Berry here right at half forward, right on the 45-metre.
11: Yeah, see, they tripped over each other there.
12: Yeah.
11: And Hugo Krieger kept half a foot up, and it's going to be a free kick to Barmera and Monash.
12: I reckon that might be not a bad call for Berry because the ball was running towards their goals with Barmera leading well and truly in a play to advantage. This will be Dylan Marks having his second shot at goal. He's already kicked their first goal today. But Barmera trailing by 3 points on the Berry Better scoreboard. Will they hit the front after this kick, Lockie?
11: You almost wonder why Burton didn't run further.
12: Yeah.
11: He had a fair bit of space here and no one's talking to him, obviously.
12: He didn't take a bounce. He could have. He had plenty of time. Breeze right behind Marks. He kicks truly the first time he had a shot. Runs in, aims the ball to the right again. It swings back. This time, no mistake again. That's two from two for Dylan Marks. Takes Barmera to two straight goals, 12 points. Leading Berry 1-3-9 on the Berry Better scoreboard. First time in the lead for the Barmera Monash Roos.
11: Five in football from McDonald's Renmark. Lockie and Audubon Orton this afternoon, live from Berry on a windy Riverland spring afternoon.
12: We've seen this.
11: Sun's out.
12: We've seen this before, Lockie, where we've noted that so forwards had a really good start on Hugo Krieger. The other week, someone got two goals on him in the first 5 minutes, and that was all they had all day. And I'm looking for him to fight back. He's a solid defender and a tough opponent, but he has his hands full at the moment with Dylan Marks.
11: Back in the middle. And Ruckman again miss it. Ma thumps it forward. Geordie Franks runs onto it. Spills out. Now Butterworth for the Roos. Gets a kick away. Finds Warnett. Right half forward. Holds up for a sec. Onto the left. Drives inside 50. On the lead. Overcooked the kick. Drugamuller couldn't quite take it in there. Berry scrambling for it now. And there's Frankel. Gets a kick away, but it was small. The Roos sense an opportunity here. This is dangerous. 25 out directly in front. We'll get a ball up.
12: You can see the difference Warnett's made. Come back into this side, Lockie, across half forward. Giving them lots of drive both sides of the ground.
11: Definitely a target up forward, that's for sure. Berry get their hands on it. Umpire says I'll have it again.
12: Under pressure here, the Berry Demons. Barmera two straight goals, 12, leading Berry 1-3-9 on the Berry Better scoreboard.
11: There we go.
12: And forcing again.
11: It's Bailey White there, wrapped up with it. So umpire says we'll throw it up again, progressively getting closer to the boundary.

0: Was there, front and centre, got a kick away.
1: Barmer with the numbers here.
0: Oh, Fletcher Dillon there wrapped up with it. Was it? No, it was Harry Banks, sorry.
1: Oh, he's received a free kick for a crude tackle after he kicked it out.
0: So Harry Banks was the one that was wrapped up, yeah. But the free kick's going to go to Drugamuller directly in front. Sorry, not Drugamuller, Burton, 19.
1: Yeah, Barmer on the right side of the umpiring decisions at the moment, not saying they're not deserved because they're obviously hitting the ball hard. Burton lines up. Can he put it out wide to the right and steer it back? Yes, he can. No problems at all there. That's the third goal for Barmer Marsh. Takes him to three straight, 18, leading Berry 1-3-9 by 9 points on the very better scoreboard. Interesting to note that two of those goals have come from free kicks.
0: So coming up to the 17-minute mark, Fiverr and football for McDonald's Renmark. Berry Demons still plenty of opportunities early. They've kicked three behinds. A lot of the ball in their forward 50 for the first part of this game. Kicking, I would suggest, maybe with the slight advantage with the breeze, but maybe Barmer and Monash are onto it, Nobby. Maybe going to the river end is the opportunity end.
1: Yeah, I think it may well be. And I think where they're getting a lot of their drive and opening up their forward line is Warnett working hard across half forward both ways. They're definitely creating opportunities, even if he's not getting in them himself. Back in the middle it goes. Out it comes. Berry all over it here. Looks like White, Bailey White, handball 1-2, gets it back, drives them forward to the McRae train. He comes from behind this time. Juggles it a couple of times, wrapped up, and that'll be a ball up at half forward, right on the forward 50 for Berry.
0: It's like Fletcher Dillon's got the job on the McRae train early, Nobby.
1: He has, and started pretty well. Fumbling a bit. Manchella up, couldn't clear it out of the pack. Wheeldon coming through with the ball. Out to Maher. Another kick, another draw, another forward thrust, this time high. And in the way, Barmer and Monash's John O'Beach, who slipped back into the half-back kick behind play, takes a nice mark. Using his experience today, Beach.
0: Drives it out, finds Harry Banks in the back pocket. Little kick up to Albrecht. Barmer and Monash are just going to chip it down the line, it would appear. There's Drugamuller now, still at right half back. They've had four kicks and gone about 30 metres.
1: Yeah, Beach permanently in defence at the moment, but not necessarily standing. You know, it's quite unusual, Lockie, what's going on here. Barmer with two extra players in defence, Berry having a change. Reed Fletcher coming from the ground to be replaced by Hawkins, who looks like he might be going to go forward.
0: So Berry now, well, Barmer and Monash, sorry, inside 50, but wrapped up, taking the ground, will get a ball up at the right forward pocket. Coming up to the 19-minute mark very soon at 5-0 in football, McDonald's Renmark.
1: Hawkins coming back out onto the ground into the middle, really, where he's looking at Justin Bonney. He's moved up into the middle. Quite interesting. Barmer has started really well today and settled.
0: So now they're going to move this one down the western wing. The Berry Demons, little handball out in front of Maher. He shakes his opponent, gets a kick away now up to the top of the 50, no. But front and centre, oh, Bonney couldn't mark it, he all but had it. Now here's the McRae train. Can he snag this one off
1: in
0: the deck?
1: Over the
0: gets
1: football.
0: A handball over the deck.
1: He's been penalised for taking the legs of his opponent out, which I always find that's a difficult decision when you got your hands on the footy.
0: Very interesting observation, Nobby Norton. So a free kick to Barmer and Monash, right half back. Now we're going to see this one go down the line right in front of the historic grandstand. Spills over the back. Berry get their hands on it. A loose handball, though. This could be dangerous. Kick away towards the boundary line. Still in play. Berry paddling it forward.
1: That's Minchella. The big fella bent right over, grabbed it, knocked it forward. Comes out the back. Handball clear. Berry with a bit of room here. Drive ball gets driven forward. But the mark almost taken by Bonney at half back. Couldn't bring it in. Gets back on it. Handball's free. The ball now comes out of defence. Chain of handballs. Kick clear over towards the grandstand side. And a Barmer player taking a chest mark over there.
0: That was Cohen Harris there that sold the dummy. Now they've worn out in the middle with the ball. Goes to play on. Has to then go back to the pocket. Mark taken.
1: It's Drugamuller out there, I think, Lockie.
0: That it is.
1: He points at the goals and said, I'm going to have a shot. Look, Barmer, the difference between the two sides at the moment is Barmer are handling the ball one grab, Berry fumbling.
0: Yeah.
1: Unlike Berry seeing them, but, you know, the wind's got a habit of bringing everyone back down to the ground level.
0: So this will be a kick to the true 45-degree angle from the right. Kicks from outside 50.
1: Stays right.
0: And that has missed the lot.
1: Yeah, stayed right. Out of bounds on the full score. Barmera, three straight goals, 18, leading Berry 1-3, 9 points by

0: 9 points on the very better scoreboard as time ticks away in this first quarter of the preliminary final.
1: Yeah, 21 minutes now played. You sense Barmer and Monash before really throwing numbers back, which I would suggest would you know, probably stop them scoring a little bit, but didn't seem to impact them.
0: It's how they play, though. They rebound off half back, and the more people you got back there, the more chance you got of rebounding. Ball, Barmer and Monash receiving a free kick over on the town side, about 60 metres from goal.
1: Druggemuller again goes to centre the ball. They all fly up, but who's home? It's Starkey Treloar for the Demons. Now Rosenzweig calling for someone to lead. He's going to get wrapped up here. He does, and he gets a kick away. Dumped after. That's a free after disposal. They've been paying that all year.
0: Hawkins with the ball, but has to go back over the mark here at halfback for Berry.
1: So
0: looking up the ground. Has the McRae train building down the wing at him, but he can't see him just yet. He keeps coming. Creates the space behind, but the ball holds up in the wind. Three Barmer players there, but through comes Maher. Makes a contest of it. And a bit unlucky there. I think he might have had his fingers taken. Chain of handballs. Bailey Watt tries to sell the dummy, but gets wrapped up, thrown to the ground by Fletcher Dillon, and is caught for holding the ball here on centre wing. He'll drive Barmer into attack. No, he won't. Chips it across. Gets Justin Bonney. He goes further across. Third disposal to his brother Chris. Handball comes out. Forward go Barmer. But chopped out by Starkey Treloar from Berry at halfback. He'll take that mark and relieve the pressure for the Berry Demons.
1: He's had a couple of key possessions on halfback already, Starkey Treloar. So Berry now. There's Benson on the grandstand side. Goes up, intercept from Jono Beach for the Roos.
0: Started very well, probably best on ground at the moment. Chips it across, gets Bonney right, Justin Bonney right in the middle of the ground. He goes short. Wonderful lead through. I don't think that was the player he was looking at, but wonderful intercept mark there by his own teammate. Drives it forward.
1: Ricketts.
0: Yep.
1: Kicks to the inside, 50, off the top of the square, but mark not taken. Berry Demons are just going to run this one through for a rush behind, and that'll take Barmer and Monash to 3-1-19. Berry Demons 1-3-9 in the very better scoreboard. This is 5-0 football.
0: Do you think that's a two-goal breeze, Lockie? Ball comes out of the fence.
1: I'd say no.
0: Rosenzweig takes the mark, goes wide to the McRae train, coming right down the wing. Ball beats him out of bounds with the help of the wind. It'll be a free kick to Barmer for a last disposal right in front of the coach's box.
1: Savvy three or four.
0: Goes short, gets Bonney. How long until Berry man him up off halfback?
1: Inside 50 for the Roos. The Warnett front and centre, but he was wrapped up by Penaluna. A handball now inboard to Wesley. It's a soccer off the ground. Barmer and Monash scrambling to get this one back inboard. There's Beach. Goes wider, and the buzzer beats them anyway. A 10-point margin at quarter time. It's Barmer and Monash, 3-1-19. Berry Demons 1-3-9 on the Berry Better scoreboard. A big second quarter to come right after this at 5RM.
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16: Back at the Berry Oval, second quarter about to get underway. In fact, right now, Riverland footy on 5RM. It's a 10-point margin in the way of the Barmer Monash Ruse. Ball up in the middle. We'll wait till we get a bit of time and we'll recap the first quarter, but it's going to be Berry that take the first clearance and they drive it inside at the 50 through Bailey White. On a lead, drops short. Barmer Monash, couple of numbers around the ball. They're going to lock this one down.
0: Not see the wind get hold of that kick, Lockie Winnell, and Berry with the ball out of the middle but couldn't make the most of it. Barmer 3-1-19. Goal kickers for Barmer. Dylan Marks with two. Steve Burton with one. Leading Berry 1-3-9. Berry's goal kicker, the first goal of the game, was Lucas White. Ball's back down in the Berry end at the moment with his brother Bailey tapped out of the pack. Tyson Lindsay sells the dummy, looks up in the middle and finds on a lead coming straight at him. Teammate who will go back and have a shot. This will be an interesting shot at goal, Lockie. First time we've seen one this side of the centre line, if you drew a line between the two goals. Kick to be taken by Patrick Minchella. He started the game in pretty good form, Patrick. He will have his first shot at goal today.
16: Kicking to the left side of the 50 arc.
0: So we were right behind it. He'll have to aim at the right-hand goalpost for him. Just inside that. It's like having a puck with a bit of a break to the left, isn't it?
16: Not quite a 45 degree, but not far from it. Yeah.
0: Have to go at the right post. He does go out to the right, but doesn't make the distance.
16: But I reckon a mark's been taken. Umpire says play on. Loose ball out the back. Berry hungry for it. Socket off the deck. Has that gone through?
0: They like it.
16: It might.
0: There it is. There is a football god, Lockie.
16: And
0: I reckon that might have been Tyron Miller that kicked that goal, Lockie.
16: I'm going off who's getting the most high fives, so we'll give that one to Tyron Miller. So the Berry Demons respond early in the second quarter.
0: That narrows the margin to 4 points on the Berry Better scoreboard. Interesting that players up the ground, Berry players holding their hands up in astonishment when that mark was not paid in the 10-metre square, but it only took them about 60 seconds, not even that, for them to... That delay to turn into happiness when the goal was kicked. 19 plays 15, ball back in the middle. Minchella up high, grabs it, looks to handball it out towards Bailey White. He's back doing his work. He's got his hand. Through comes Stikey Treloar from halfback for Berry. Drives them into attack, but drives them wide. Not even the McRae train can get there, even though he left the station a little bit late. Yeah.
17: Now, I've got the Paringa Telex sorted out, and I'll be able to get some scores in the Murray Valley Football League Grand Final this afternoon. Early in the second quarter, it's a small lead to Paringa. 2-5-17 to Brownswell, 2-2-14.
0: Game on there at the Paringa Oval.
17: Barmer and Monash bring this one back inboard.
0: Or do they?
17: Oh, the wind caught it. There was a hand on it just. Umpire's going to say throw it in. Centre wing, the eastern that wing.
0: Didn't spend much time in play,
17: no.
0: Did it? It was like a boomerang.
17: I think the wind gust hit at the right time. It sort of kept it inboard.
0: Looking at Berry coach Henry Labastida down on the boundary line, telling his players to calm a little bit. Through goes Starkey Treloar. Tries to pick up the footy, but taken the ground without it. But the umpire says, I'll have it. Going to throw it up. Umpire Tony Florence comes in.
17: He's got the sunnies on today, Tony.
0: Yeah,
17: I like
0: him.
17: It.
0: Need him. The sun's out.
17: So, a tap. Brody Hill for the Roos tries to shark it off the deck, but he's going to just run it out of bounds, and we'll get a ball in right in front of us here at Five Room Football.
0: Yeah, lovely position, Lockie. Well done. Got us right in the action here at Berry Oval. Ball coming in towards the middle, right on centre wing, but it ends up almost at half forward. Out it comes. Bailey White with it. Tries to step through the pack, but couldn't get clear. Ball come wide to Burton. Burton goes forward, but marked, but cut out by Starkey Treloar at half-back for Berry.
17: Can't help but think Starkey Treloar's playing that role that Beach played a little bit for Barmer Monash in that first quarter.
0: Oh,
17: front on contact. This will be a free kick to Berry.
0: Neither player giving an inch there. Dane Austin nor Bailey White, the sixes. That pair of sixes. That knocked the wind a bit out Bailey White, but he got up. Short passes. Gets Maher in the middle of the ground. Sucks in the breath and gets on the move. Does White. Ball comes smothered off the boot. Back towards White. But Warnett, who smothered it, carried forward and then got a soccer onto it. Got it further forward into their forward lines. Players over the footy. Oh, a bit going off outside the ball.
17: Yeah.
0: Between Ricketts and I reckon that might be Grieger, is it?
17: Benson and Penaluna. Evan just comes in and settles the scene.
0: Yep.
17: Good to see. Oh, off the ruck tap.
0: Missed.
17: Was
0: Dylan Marks.
17: Dylan Marks again. He's proving a bit of a handful for the Berry Demons a bit this afternoon.
0: Yeah, dangerous around the goals. That's his third shot at goal. He has 2-goal-1. Pretty good value for kicks, Dylan Marks, and always looking for the goals. Out it comes out of the back lines from Rosenzweig. Tall, up go the high flyers. Ball comes out the back. Tyson Lindsay has one bounce. Goes short, looking for Miller on the lead. I'm wondering, Lockie, is Miller playing forward because perhaps he's injured, or is he playing forward because he's a really good option in this windy conditions?
17: Oh, I think it could be a bit of both there. It was interesting that Saxton Mitchell's his direct opponent.
0: Yep.
17: He was shepherding Miller off the ball then to let that one go out of bounds without a touch on it.
0: Yeah, clever
17: now, where do you see that one in the rule book?
0: Well, it's a free kick for last disposal, but is it a free kick against him for failing to take the right amount of work to keep the ball in play?
17: Yeah,
0: where does that fit?
17: I don't know. Like, you can just bump someone off the ball so they don't get a touch on it.
0: Warnett with it again for Barmer. He's very lively. Back to Burton.
17: Beach.
0: Yeah, lovely kick towards Uncle Schmicker, but over his head. Through comes Rosenzweig for Berry. Drives them deep into attack. Over the back of the pack goes the football.
17: Here's the McRae train, Nobby, bustling through. It's not stopping all stations today.
0: No. Justin Bonney grabbing hold of the caboose of that train and just bringing him to ground.
17: So a ball up on the attacking 50 of the Berry Demons. They trail by 5 in this preliminary final. Lovely tap out. There's Jordan DeMont. Drives long. It's bouncing. It's done the wrong'un, but it's going to drop short. Barmer Monash are going to clear this one out, but it's going to go straight to Lindsay. Well, Lindsay couldn't mark it. He's going to get the mark anyway.
0: Taken front on there. Yeah, he'll have another opportunity to send Berry inside their forward 50. The chaos ball's where they're at their best. Chips it across to Starkey Treloar. He chips it further across. On the bounce, through to Bailey White. Onto his left foot, goes short, but no one coming up at him. So a Barmer player intercepts that right behind the big light tower. I can't see.
17: Yeah, it's Beach. So it was Shea Hawkins was on the lead, but Beach was cutting the angles and knew where to run. does a kick out, but it's going to be Starkey Treloar that does the old don't argue, but coughs it up through incorrect disposal. It'll be a free kick to Barmer Monash.
0: Bit of feeling down there.
17: It's escalating.
0: Between Austin and Starkey Treloar. Ball comes back from Barmer, chip across Beach again. Getting positions, didn't he, at halfback?
17: Getting a few. Doesn't look like he's got an opponent most of the time.
0: Yeah, clever play by the Barmer coach to put him back. He dodges his man on the mark, comes forward, comes wide to the clubroom side. Up goes the Berry players. This time Ricketts comes out of the pack with it, but only as far as Bailey White. Onto his left foot, drives them forward over the head of Starkey Treloar. He's up forward a bit here, gets a tap on it, but can't keep it in play. That'll be a ball in half forward for Berry.
17: He got a hand on it though, so it'll be a ball in. So. Yeah. Berry don't quite lose out in that one just yet.
0: That's the only way I can see them pegging Barmer back today is they tried to finesse the ball early, but they've got to go back to the chaos ball up forward, I think, Lockie.
17: It's proven theory.
0: Yep.
17: A ball in. Oh,
0: pushed down the ruck by both ruckmen pushing each other. No one takes the ball. Through comes Gregor. Around a few players. Onto his left foot. Looking short. Oh. Couldn't get his player, which was Miller.
17: Mitchell there for the Ruse. Got in the front there. Good defending spot.
0: Wielden almost. Ooh.
17: Couldn't drag it in. Now Bailey White shakes his opponent. Gets a handball to Grieger. A small kick up. Oh, no one there to take it. Boyd Reid-Fletcher tackles hard, but it's going to be Bonnie. Clears it out. It's
0: to Justin. Space.
17: And Albrecht's going to run onto this one. Down the western wing here at Berry. Finds Ricketts. Barmer Monash are on here. This is dangerous for the Berry Demons. Up to half forward. There's Saffralidis over the top for the Demons. Lovely work. Finds Rosenzweig and out to Penaluna. Couldn't take the mark, but it'll be a ball up. And Berry got away with that one.
0: Yeah, you can see the stark differences between the side. Barmer's game is beat him with speed, beat him on the outside. Berry has keep the ball in tight and beat him with strength around the football.
17: I like it. Two different styles. Umpires called a free kick here. Barmer Monash. Oh, it's going to be Chris Bonney.
0: Yep.
17: Didn't see what that was. So must be holding on. Has his kick, he sprayed it. Callan Lloyd in there for the Demons was hungry, but
0: took
17: it's
0: took his eye off the football and went the man. He should have gone the footy. Ball comes forward, this time to Brody Hill. Schmicker tries, got two to beat. Taken front on. He will get the free kick here. Taken front on by Starkey Treloar. Gets back for the kick. Got two on the mark, really. Benson lurking. Gave Berry time to get players behind the ball. He goes, Hill goes across to the middle. Players up everywhere. Mark taken by Berry, a great mark. That will be mark of the day so far, Lockie.
17: That's Evan Penaluna. Yep. Put that one as a clubhouse leader for mark of the day.
0: Comes out to Minchella short at half-back for Berry, Patrick Minchella. Both those lads playing very well today. He goes down the middle looking for, but clears the pack. Can Lloyd run onto it for Berry? He can't even touch it before it blows out of bounds. That'll be a free kick to Barmer right in front of the coach's box on the centre wing.
17: Can hear that wind starting to pick up a little bit.
0: Short pass. Hill with the ball at centre wing. Only 15 metres from where his teammate kicked it. Having a fair bit of it here, the experienced Uncle Schmicker. He goes forward. Penaluna up first for Berry. Couldn't get his hands on it. Wielden over it. Lots of players over the ball. Last one up. Jacob Grieger, the umpire, says, I'll have it. Going to ball it up.
17: It's coming up to the 11-minute mark of the second quarter. It's a five-point margin to the Barmer Monash Roos preliminary final 2026. Ball up, spills out of bounds, and we'll get another throw in.
0: Yep, 3-2, plays 2-3 on the Berry Better scoreboard.
17: It's a tight game. Good crowd in at Berry.
0: Big crowds around the quarter-time huddles, weren't there, Lockie? Particularly from the Demons. Ball comes out from Hamble. Patrick Minchella runs off half-back for Berry. Kicks that chaos ball towards the McRae train, who's leading for it but can't grab it in. Chain of handballs from Barmer. Across it comes. Banks comes off half-back. Finds Wielden at centre wing. He takes a safe mark. Will look to drive Barmer forward.
17: Back into the A grade today.
0: In the absence of Wucky. Good replacement, but he dumps this ball out to half forward to no one but Starkey Treloar. He chips it to Shea Hawkins, has trouble dragging it back in, goes on the left foot, but only finds Beach at half back for Barmer. He looks up and finds a teammate. It's Wesley, formerly a Berry Demon, goes forward straight away for Barmer, but can't find a teammate. Saffralidis back on it. Handball's wide. Kick comes off half back and out of bounds without anyone touching it. Free kick in the forward pocket. The bar will be taken by Trent Ogle. The young fella looking for options, trying to creep around the line. The umpire says, come on, fella, I'm having you back on this angle. Someone should whisper to him, have a go with the check side. Have a go with the check side.
17: I think the wind just caught that ball. Ball's on the way.
0: Oh,
17: touched on the line.
0: He almost snuck that through for a major. That's a point to Barmer. Takes him to 3-3-21. Leading Berry 2-3-15 by one solitary goal about halfway through the second quarter.
17: When these teams get close, I get nervous when there's multiples of six involved, Nobby Norton.
0: Yep. There goes the chaos ball forward for Berry. Out of bounds it goes in front of us here. Right at the centre wing. That's touched out of bounds. Will be a boundary throw-in. Ruckman, I don't think they're quite aware that's a boundary throw-in yet. Bonnie is. Minchella just arriving on scene. In they come. Out comes the footy towards Tyson Lindsay from Berry. Shoots the handball across to White. He goes back to Starkey draw. Not a great handball. Barmer get the footy. Ogle drives them forward.
17: Hugo Krieger gets a kick away.
0: Yeah,
17: right
0: play.
17: In front of Trent Ogle though. Oh, a handball to Burton. Safralidis, last line of defence. Krieger paddles it over the line.
0: Not under pressure.
17: Umpire says that was a free kick.
0: Umpire's going to pay a free kick here, right in the middle of the points, because of the effort of Krieger to knock that ball through when he looked at no one within about 2 metres of him. So good call by the ump.
17: I think Hugo was sort of falling over at the same time. But yeah, unfortunate. That's what the rule is.
0: Player kicks it. I reckon that, is that Ricketts? Or is it Marks?
17: Dragomala.
0: It's Tony Dragomala. He kicks his first for the day. He kicks Barmer's fourth. Takes him out to 4-3-27, leading Berry 2-3-15 by 12 points on the Berry Better scoreboard. That free kick was there, Lockie, but let me just let you in on a secret. That is the third of their six goals they've kicked from free kicks today.
17: Berry Damon still very much in this one, you would think.
0: Three of their four goals, or 75%.
17: Just looking at that wind, if that is dropping out and whatnot.
0: What that does tell you, though, is they're first to the football at the moment.
17: Sure,
0: and they're burning very often in the wide spaces as well.
17: And you're not suggesting those free kicks aren't there. They
0: are. No, not at all. That one in particular, yeah. Absolutely.
17: But maybe Barmer Monash, not as many options to goal as Berry, you would think.
0: What's the old saying? Get in front, get after the footy, the umps will look after you. Through half forward comes Ogle this time after that hit out. He's all of a sudden put the jets on. Goes into the forward line, but not to anyone. And out of bounds, that ball rolls. Warnett on the mark for Berry. Benson to bring it back in. Goes short. Finds Langford on the wing. They reckon that'd be his first or second touch for the game.
17: Yeah, been a bit quiet to start with.
0: He's got wingers. He's got Beach as an opponent. He drives Berry forward. Over the back was the McRae train, but he pushed Fletcher Dillon under the ball with his arms and then gave the umpire a little bit of a chat. So he gets 25. I would say the contest between Fletcher Dillon and Michael McRae, Dillon is holding his own there, if not shadowing the experienced half forward.
17: As the kick away goes inside, attacking 50 for the Roos. They fly up, but Beach takes a mark with really no one around him, just finds the space, and he's going to go back for a set shot on goal, kicking from 45 out on a slight angle to the right, kicking to the town end or 5RM end here at Berry Oval.
0: Class rising to the top here, the cream rising to the top. Beach, easily the best player on the ground at the moment for me, Lockie.
17: Wheels around. Oh, he's kicked it into the man on the mark. Nobby Norton, the commentator's curse. Now finds Boyd Reid-Fletcher. It bounced off his chest. Handball's back inboard. Oh, it's gone straight back to the Roos. Cohen Harris, can he pick it up off the deck? It's frantic scenes in the Barmer Monash's forward line. A handball from Bailey White. He got it to Starkey Treloar. He got the handball away, but it was a high tackle.
0: Umpire says high tackle. Barmer, I think they have the free kick here for holding the ball, but Starkey Treloar, who's possibly Berry's best player at the moment, along with Bailey White.
17: Boyd Reid-Fletcher now at left half back. One of the young stars of the Berry Demons this year. He's going to go in, wheel around, inboard. Looks down the line for a big long kick. It spills over the back. Bunts again, the Roos. There's Mitchie Johnson.
0: With numbers, no headgear today. No blood rule, no headgear.
17: Goes wide and Armour and Monash are sort of playing keepings off now. Into the middle it goes. Oh, contest now. Berry get their hands back on it. Rosenzweig fighting for it right in the cricket pitch.
0: Do you know, I reckon, Lockie, what's creeping into the game is a little bit of treatment once the player gets rid of the footy. The umpire not opposing has got to start looking at this. You know, the umpire's around the ball.
17: Loose footy. Umpire says, I'll have it. We'll get a ball up. But yeah, there's a few.
0: See that player in late there? Yeah. Over the footy? That's, umpire's got to stop that as soon as they can. Blow a whistle, pay a free, set the boundaries.
17: There's a bit going on. Good tap from Minchella. Finds Grieger. Now White. Now Langford. Can Berry go inside 50? They can. But there's going to be no one home. And it's going to be Justin Bonney that takes just a regulation chest mark.
0: For him, a cross half back unmanned, a regulation possession that he gets about 15 of a game like that. Comes out wide here, Wynn taking it, but up to the task was Brodie Hill. Schmicker takes a solid chest mark on the wing. Also playing a pretty decent game of footy today.
17: It's going to go down the line. Penaluna for the Demons is there. Couple of hands on it, out of bounds. We'll get a ball in right in front of us here at 5 AM football from McDonald's Renmark.
0: Warnett reached in over the top of a couple of Berry opponents to make a contest and tap that out of bounds. Good, clever play from the young fella. This time the ball's going the other way, Lockie.
17: It's all kinds of stuff going on here. Minchella then a handball. Loose footy down the line. Can the Demons, there's Starkey Treloy. He's not no options to kick it.
0: Yeah, didn't have room to bounce either.
17: Luckily got away with it. We'll get a ball up at centre wing. 5 AM football.
0: I can't help but think Berry trying to overdo it short. And they got to get that. And the reason being that when they set it up, they're being picked off at half back. They've got to go the chaos ball.
17: Go over the top. Yeah.
0: Or go under. Yeah. Go in front of them.
17: 19 minutes now played. Because we've seen that time and time again. They go over the half back line. And yet Callan Lloyd, Lucas White, those players that are full noise at it, goal.
0: Barmer got extra player in defence, so there's got to be, and there's an extra player at this end for Berry. But you can do that when you're 2 goals up. This time that extra player's Benson, comes at the footy, but beaten by the breeze. Starkey Treloar for Berry, comes short, goes to Maher. He gets it back to Starkey Treloar. He goes longer into attack, but who's sitting at the back of the pack? A Barmer player. Fletcher Dillon, who plays on,
17: gets
0: takes
17: around.
0: A bounce. Comes up the middle of the ground, drives him into attack.
17: Looking for rickets, couldn't mark it. Back in board, taken to ground he was.
0: Umpire Florence having none of that. I thought that was holding the ball, Lockie, for mine. He was running with the footy, was tackled, didn't get rid of it with a kick or a handball. That was holding the ball for me. But anyway, up it goes. On goes the game.
17: There's Langford. He was wrapped up as soon as he had it. He's going to get a free kick for taken high by Max Petrole. So Berry will get away with this. 20 minutes now played. They've just really got to get to half time.
0: Langford in a bit of a purple patch. He's had a few disposals in the last 5 minutes. Goes down the line looking for Hawkins, who hasn't touched it much. Ball comes out, this time towards Butterworth. Drives Barmer back into attack.
17: Max Petrole hunting the pack. There's Benson off the deck. Gets a kick in high.
0: There he is.
17: There's Franks. Kicks it sideways in front of Hawkins. Can he run and carry? He might. Goes back in board. Now bombs it long. This is the chaos ball they need.
0: Look at him.
17: But
0: three Barmer and Monash players to it first. They had to fight each other for it. Out it comes from half back. Chipped into the middle. Finds number 16, Tony Drugmuller. He chips it across. Barmer players everywhere here across the middle. Berry flooded back. Maybe trying to hang on to half time, Lockie. Chain of handballs back to Drugmuller. He goes into attack.
17: Oh, Safralides backed into that, trying to take the mark. It was bumped out of his hands. Burton wheels around, kicks to the goals, but it's going to spill out of bounds. And Jordan Maher knew whose foot it came off and just waited for that one to go out of bounds. Berry going to bring it back in board, but they're going to reset. No, they're not. Starkey Treloar with it. Right inside the defensive 50.
0: Do you know, we haven't seen Lucas White kick their first goal. I don't reckon he's touched the ball this quarter, Lockie. Needs to come. You can't have players like that sitting back at full forward, bombing it in
17: just
0: long.
17: Just in the middle now, so maybe they've made the switch. I think even Langford's called for a lead. Looking for Boyd Reid Fletcher. Here's Grieger. Still paddles forward, and Boyd Reid Fletcher takes that one out of bounds. We'll get a ball in.
0: They're dying stages of the second quarter. Barmer leading Berry by 2 goals here at the headquarters. As we approach halftime, you can't help but think if Berry could pinch a goal here and go in just 1 goal down, it's still anyone's game.
17: Drop short of the rucks. It was Bonney that got a kick off the deck, the ruckman. Now up to right half forward, Warnett. Tries to scoop it up, a couple of bounces, a couple of paddles forward. Umpire blew a whistle then.
0: He played the advantage.
17: Oh, okay, that's what it was. I thought we were going to stop. So that one's gone out of bounds. So Berry have got away with that again.
0: Yeah. Barmer exposing Berry with their pace away from the packs and in the space, aren't they? And Warnett's one of them.
17: It's funny, it's probably the only one player.
0: Yeah.
17: And pace from last week, Warnett.
0: Warnett, yeah. But it's really, really bringing him undone when he gets space. Ball comes out our way. Barmer player Beach gets in after it, gets the handball. Can't get it clear of the pack, though.
17: Was that out on the full? That looked like it came off Wesley's foot then. Umpire's going to ball it in.
0: Umpire's right on sight. Says ball in. Barmer can smell a bit of an effort here to get clear, Berry. Siren goes. Barmer going to lead 4-3-27 to Berry 2-3-15. Two-goal lead on the Berry Better scoreboard here at halftime at headquarters.
17: Live in football, second half for the preliminary final. Riverland footy are right after this. Don't go anywhere.
15: Footy's home ground. 5RM.
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0: preliminary final between the Barmer Monash Roos and the Berry Demons. Currently, Nobby Norton, a 12-point margin in the way of the Barmer Monash Roos, who really have taken their opportunities well that have been presented to them. And Berry so far, not quite the usual Berry we've seen.
1: No, Barmer started off well, established a 10-point lead at quarter time and really held that lead through to half time with 12 points. So a pretty even quarter. I can't help but notice, Lockie, that there's a couple of different styles of play here, and Berry not getting away with what they'd normally do, moving the ball slickly because of the conditions, say, in the short game, and not providing any space to Michael McRae to hit up the ground and hit him with some nice ball out in front. So the question for me is, do they have a plan B?
0: Yeah, and that's what I'm looking at as well. I mean, we've seen Berry this year have given us quite a few surprises, and a lot of it has revolved on that take the game on, play on at all costs, and maybe it's time to bring a bit of that back.
1: Yeah, because Barmer are playing a pretty good control game of footy, and they're looking to rebound off half-back, as they normally do, and to hold up the opposition across half-back with extra numbers. So they're playing quite well, moving the ball out wide, using a bit of pace, mostly from Lucas Hornet back in the side today. He's given them plenty of run across half forward. Here we go.
0: Second half underway. Two quarters left for one of these sides. For the other, it's off to the grand final next week at Lockton. It's going to be Barmer Monash to get the first clearance. They got a long inside 50. Brad Rosenzweig for Berry running with the flight of the ball. Got his hands on it. But the Barmer Monash Roos get their hands back on it. A kick from the pocket has gone out of bounds. And that was Dylan Marks again.
1: That was a classic example in that last centre bounce. Berry won the hit out, got first possession, but turned it over with a short handball to which was cut out by Austin from Barmer, who drove the ball deep into attack.
0: Rosenzweig brings it back out, goes down the eastern wing rather, but it's going to be Chris Bonney for the Roos, gets his hands on it, finds Butterworth, 80 out from goal, goes long to the hot spot, mark not taken, Benson for the Demons just puts it on the boot, bit of a pitching wedge kick, still inside defensive 50.
1: See, now this Demons chain of handballs coming unstuck for them. They've got to work at it a bit better. And three Barmer players taking Bailey White to the ground there. Barmer up and about here, Lockie. Third quarter is the premiership quarter. I think Barmer can sense that if they can put a space on Berry at three-quarter time, they've got this game. Berry, on the other hand, they've got to at least be level with them at three-quarter time to be back in it.
0: Still inside. Barmer Monash is attacking half. Barmer Monash now get it over the halfway line. The invisible line that you can't see. Saxton Mitchell diving with it, but here's the McRae train. Gets it out to a teammate. Inside 50. Mark taken. No, it wasn't.
1: Fell on the ball, too.
0: Mitchell for the Roos, but clears it out of there, but straight to Jordan Maher for the Demons, and they'll go on the rebound.
1: That was Hawkins on the hard lead. Took a difficult effort down low and then fell on the ball, which hurt him. In back lines, Beach takes a solid mark, 30 metres out from the Berry goal. Langford looking at him saying, what can I do to curb him? Ball comes out, this time towards Geordie Franks, who couldn't get hold of it. Bounce, it goes again, comes back to him, tries to go through. That's sort of trying to out-muscle Barmer, but you really got to get hold of the footy and do something with it. Handball from White towards Patrick Minchella, goes back towards Shay Hawkins, who was outmarked by a Barmer opponent and then threw him to the ground after he took the mark and gave away 25 metres.
0: I think Shay thought it was still play on and went to the tackle, but unfortunately it was a mark.
1: Justin Bonney shoots it out wide to Beach out on the wing. He now goes up. He's having a multitude of kicks.
0: Finds Austin. That's Thomas. Yeah, centres the ball. Burton's on a bit of a run here. Starkey Treloar's there as well for the D's. Burton breaks through, gets a handball out. It's a loose footy. Inside, attacking 50, but here's Langford for the Demons. Trusty Az gets it out of there. It's going to go out of bounds. Might have been a hand on it just.
1: No, free kick.
0: The umpire says no, there wasn't. So it's going to be Mitchell Johnson that brings it back in. Finds Warnett to the pocket. That's gone out of bounds without. Oh, Hill keeps it inboard. Just, I don't know how, it's a bit of an illusion, that boundary line there. Inside attacking 50 well and truly for the Demons. Calling for holding the ball, umpire says I'll have it.
1: Berry have come out with a bit of a penchant to attack the player, and it's not going to win him the game of footy. Barmer all over him at the moment, moving the ball too quickly and too decisively, which is normally what we see Berry do.
0: They trail by 12, the Demons. Barmer and Monash, 40 out from goal. Can't get anything done here.
1: Another ball up.
0: We'll reset. We'll go around the grounds again very soon, get an update from the grand final at Piringa in the Murray Valley Football Netball League.
1: Out comes Rosenzweig. Handballs clear the pack towards Tyson Lindsay. Taps it over. Couldn't find a teammate. Back over the ball. Barmer got the ball, but tackled high. Crude tackle by Lindsay. Gives away the free kick. This time it's Austin again. Having a fair quarter this quarter, Dane Austin. Hadn't had a bad game either. Goes back into the middle of the danger area. Ball goes in high, but the mark taken in defence. Very good mark taken in defence. Reckon that might be Penaluna again, Lockie. Took that. Got it out wide. They moved the ball on, but only as far as this halfback flank.
0: There's Dane Austin, got a handball away, looking for Brody Hill. It's going to be Bailey White for the Demons, gets his hands on it. Now Miller to Minchella. The Demons have got a bit of a run off halfback as far as John O'Beach, but the wind's taken it, spills a little bit. Bailey White hunting around the ball, out of bounds, we'll get a ball in.
1: That'll be another free kick. That was a handball by Beach there as he got tackled. And he got the free kick. Berry will take the free kick at half back. In it comes, into the breeze, up at the back. Whoa, an attempt at a mark there by...
0: Calling for holding the ball. Umpire says I'll have it. Yeah, Darcy Minchella taking on three players there. So it'll be a ball up. 80 out from goal, maybe a bit more.
1: McRae over the back, looking to create something here to Lucas White. Feigns the handball, grabbed around the neck. Play on, says the umpire. Out it comes. Berry trying to muscle this ball forward. Got it to their 50, but that's as far as they can get it at this stage. Another ball up.
0: Mitchell Johnson in there again at half back for the Roos. He's going all right today.
1: Barmer with players behind the ball. Yes. Burton clears defence with a kick. Down the wing. Ball takes an interesting bounce. Starkey draw from Berry. Drives them back into attack with the chaos ball, but it clears everyone. And the mark's taken at halfback, this time by Beach again, Lockie.
0: John O'Beach, yeah. You'd think there's three of them out there today because he's getting to the right spots.
1: Austin playing well too. Oh.
0: Chop the arms, be a free kick.
1: I thought he took the ball, but the umpire's closer than me. He maybe isn't. Austin having a great quarter. He's had a fair game today. He drives Barmer into attack again. Down the wing. Ball clears the pack to Schmicker. Hill gets a handball out to Wesley. He drives him into attack.
0: Loose footy at the front. There's Petrole.
1: Well handled. Back to Hill.
0: Now just lovely sit inside 50. It's a wild pack mark there, but no one take it. Warnett front and centre. Puts it on the boot, and that's gone out on the full.
1: He's been dangerous all day, Lucas Warnett. A good in for them today. Had plenty of the footy. Maybe he hasn't used it as well as he'd like, but I think you can put that down to the conditions, Lockie Winnell.
0: Yeah, it's certainly not a day of high skill, that's for sure. It's a day of, I think, just gutsy performances all around for the Roos so far.
1: I think Berry won't be unhappy with how this is panning out because Barmer, neither team yet to hit the scoreboard. Scores have stayed the same they were at halftime. 4-3, Barmer, 27, to Berry, 2-3, 15 on the Berry Better scoreboard. The Berry Better scoreboard not moving. It's moving about as much as you would, Lockie, if you were sitting in your lazy boy at home.
0: Good mark taken there from Franks for the Demons.
1: And if you're in your lazy boy at home, you'd be asleep.
0: Goes inboard looking for a lead. McRae over the back, gets his hands on it. Oh, he was wrapped up, taken aground. Umpire says, I'll have it.
1: They've given him absolutely no space at all today, the McRae train. He might have to get some fuel on at three-quarter time and get that train rolling.
0: Here's Bailey White. There's Lloydie in there as well for the Demons. But umpire says I'll have it again.
1: I looked through the lineup at halftime, Lockie, and I thought, gee whiz, there's a lot of Berry players that could show a lot of improvement, and they'll have to if Berry are going to win this game of footy. Through goes Tyson Lindsay, pokes the ball out. Can't pick it up, Miller. Taps it out further to Lucas White. Here's a bloke that can change things. Lovely kick forward, looking for Shea Hawkins, but the ball screws away from him. And Barmer will bring this out of defence via Fletcher Dillon. Clears the area, but only as far as Ma. Can't pick it up.
0: Ma, a couple of bites at it, gets it off the deck, shakes his opponent, goes left, then right, then goes around. Short up, looking for McRae, but chopped out by Bonnie. And Justin Bonnie, a lovely little easy kick, finds Burton. And those names again, Nobby, link up. Yeah. And they

0: Berry player chops it out.
1: And that's Jordan DeMonte there hunting it. Oh. Wesley holding the ball. No, play on's the kill. Benson slips, went to ground. Now Bailey White. Bit of time. Handball's back to DeMonte. Now back to Bailey White. Under pressure. Back to DeMonte. They're going to go across. This is a dangerous play here for the Demons. Rosenzweig turns it over in the middle. Kick, but a turnover. And that's gone to Cohen Harris. He drives it long for the ruse. Mark's not taken. Bruiser front and centre. They're hungry for it. They all stacks on. We'll get a ball up. 20 out from the goal for the Roos.
0: This handball game and short possession game is not the sort of game you want to be playing in these conditions, Lockie. It's coming unstuck every time for Berry. Try as hard as they may. Here the ball comes out of defence to no one in particular. Barmer player chips in. Shoots it across goal. That's the first score for the quarter. It's a behind Barmer. Takes him to 4-4-28, leading Berry 2-3-15 on the Berry Better scoreboard. A lead of Lockie Wing, 13 points.
1: That was rickets. Not sure if the term handy point is valid yet, but it might be later.
0: I think they're all handy at this stage. Ball comes out of half back from Berry. They take... share it around a bit. Off half back, looking for McRae. Comes from three deep. Outmarked by Fletcher Dillon, who's outpointed him so far in every facet of the game. This young fella, along with John O'Beach, is high up in their best players.
1: Drives it long to left half forward.
0: Over Bruce the back the of mark. The pack. Hill looks up, centres the ball, looking for a teammate.
1: Oh, a bit of friendly fire, but it's going to be Starkey Treloar that gets his hands on it. Gets the handball back. Going to go back inboard. He's got no one. Has to take a bounce. Gets a kick away, but the kick was a short one. Intercept from the Roos. Albrecht now back to Cohen Harris. Goes to the right pocket. It's a high kick. Punch from Benson. DeMonte handles to Rosenzweig. He's going to go across the face of goal here. Has a bounce. Just looking for a target. Here we go. Tyson Lindsay, Nobby Norton. Demons are on now.
0: It was Berry. I was just about to say Berry under siege, Lockie, and they are. This time McRae back over at the McRae train. Hit up, couldn't bring the mark in, but was first back over it. First one back to the station after the train missed it.
1: Umpire says he'll have it. So a ball up right in front of us at 5 football, 70 out from the Demons' goal. They trail by 13.
0: A little bit of push and shove there. I don't think it'll be the last push and shove we see today. Through goes Miller. Comes out of the pack with it, but he goes out of bounds. Be a boundary throw in right here in front of the club rooms, in front of a strong Berry crowd looking for something from their home side.
1: Berry won't mind this ball in, I reckon. It's going to be taken by the Wilden front and centre.
0: How that wasn't holding the ball, I'll never know. When you can grab it and take three steps with it and then not get rid of it correctly.
1: It's going to spill out of bounds. The Diesel get a free kick, one would think.
0: I'm hearing a little bit of disgruntled support behind us, Lockie, wondering about some of these calls, and I'm starting to think I might have to join them, even though that's not what we're here for.
1: No, there's still plenty of time left in this. Kick to Rosenzweig, still a long way. We'll send a wing, so Demon's got to find something soon.
0: Short. Oh, lovely kick by, lovely mark by Starkey Treloar. He turns around and drives him for. This time McRae comes at it, but outmarked by Dillon yet again. Gee, this young fella's working his way up to the top of my best players.
1: Had a pretty good game. Probably the best we've seen him this year.
0: Yeah, particularly the opponent he's on too. Lovely long kick down the middle. In steps Warnett, couldn't hold it. Chain of handballs. Through goes Safralides, the veteran, but only as far as the chest of Justin Bonney from Barmer Marsh. Takes the mark at halfback.
1: It's like a magnet, isn't it?
0: Yeah, you know, he just knows where to go. Shoots the ball out wide. Finds his brother out on the wing, I think, Lockie.
1: But even... yeah, it is Chris.
0: Yep.
1: Finds Butterworth.
0: He's worked his way into the game, Sam Butterworth, the Barmer skipper.
1: So, Sam Butterworth there, right half back. Love to go over the top, and this is the Barmer Monash we've seen all year to Wilden.
0: Yeah.
1: They were short, chipping kicks around the place.
0: I know Wilden came back in for Wacky today, Wacky out injured, but gee whiz, he certainly brought something to the table. I wonder whether he would have been selected anyway.
1: Here's Johnson now. Now to Ricketts. They're going to drive it inside 50. Demons have got defenders here to overcook the kick, and it's Langford that's going to drive it out from the other pocket. He's looked for Starkey Treloar, but the mark's been taken by Beach for the ruse. Handball now to Cohen Harris. It's had a few kicks this quarter to Ogle. Wobbly old kick, but finds a teammate
0: Uncle
1: inside
0: Schmicker,
1: 50.
0: Isn't it?
1: That is Burton.
0: Burton this time. Well, he's already kicked a goal, Burton.

0: Like, he'll be a probably the sort of bloke they want to have this ball in their hands, Lockie.
1: It's to extend the lead for the Barmer Monash Roos.
0: An experienced performer.
1: We've gone nearly 14 minutes without a goal this quarter. 5-0 in football.
0: You haven't just put the curse on him, have you?
1: You
0: have to go right here to get this through. I think he's up to the task. Goes. Oh, no.
1: No.
0: He's missed the lot. No score. Score stays at 4-4-28, Barmer, leading Berry 2-3-15 by 13 points after leading by 12 on the Berry Better scoreboard at half-time. This time out towards Beach. He can't take it.
1: Patrick Minchella, lovely tackle. Brody Hill for the Roos. Now the Demon, Starkey Treloar, through a bit of traffic, gets a kick away, looking for McRae. And
0: Lovely mark taken under pressure. McRae fell heavily there. Starting to feel it a bit. Through there goes the ball, gets centred up. This time to Chris Bonney. Justin to Chris.
1: Yeah.
0: That Bailey was, that, White arrived late, gave was, away a 25-metre penalty.
1: Bailey saw the mark taken and then still went for the spoil. Yeah, I reckon that was that.
0: And there's been a bit of this undisciplined play from Berry already in this half. Ball shirts that short to Dylan Marks. Has kicked two goals today. Goes wider. Finds Austin on the half-forward flank on his natural left boot. Centres it up. Has he gone for goal? No, he doesn't make the distance. Coming out from back lines was a Berry player. Takes a solid mark. I reckon that's Penalina again.
1: Hugo Krieger.
0: Hugo Krieger. Well done, Hugo.
1: Number 11 for the Demons.
0: Lovely, courageous mark. Holds Barmer up yet again. Leading by 13 points here on the Berry Better scoreboard. Well into the premiership third quarter. Ball turned over. Goes short looking for Lucas White, but it went out of bounds. Barmer will take this free kick right in front of the scoreboard. Gee whiz, Lockie, what would you do if you're kicking it from there? What, which post do you aim for?
1: Oh, you just have to almost float it into the middle of the 50, I reckon.
0: I'm thinking you might turn around and aim at the scoreboard and hope the wind brings it around. A bit like a putt uphill.
1: Yeah, just give it a bit of air.
0: Putt away from the hole. Gives it a ride on its way. Hits the post.
1: Ooh.
0: Hits the post, the nearest post to him. That wasn't far away, Lockie, from a goal.
1: Lucky break for the Demons there. 4-5-29, Barmer and Monash. Berry 2-3-15 on the Berry Better scoreboard. 5-0 in football for McDonald's Renmark.
0: Yeah, I think Berry would be happy. If they only concede a few points this quarter, they'll think that's a win. Ball comes out from Rosenzweig. Mark taken at halfback by Darcy Minchella. He goes further up ground. Finds a teammate. I reckon that's Grieger out there.
1: That it is.
0: Yeah, he shoots it short again. This is where they come unstuck. Ball turned over at the wing. Another short pass that was turned over. Chain of handballs. Barmer bring it back into attack. On the lead, a Barmer player can't get his hands on it. Berry back over it. It'll be a ball up.
1: Benson and Krieger are working overtime in the defensive 50.
0: They are seriously under siege, Lockie.
1: Keeping Berry in it, really. Yeah. So ball up. Demons will get the clearance, but they've had to concede a bit of ground. That's a kick in the air. Is that going to be taken out of bounds? It won't. It's come back in.
0: Oh, lovely mark taken there by
1: BRF
0: Fletcher there. BRF taking a solid mark in contest. Goes short. Ooh, taken by Grieger, halfback. Always dangerous. Rosenzweig all the way out here on his own. Has to turn around, but Barmer reading it. Bonney comes off halfback. Intercepts, takes the mark, handballs out to Austin's floating pass. Onto his left foot, drives him deep into the forward pocket. Ogle in lead for the ball, can't bring it in. Uncle Schmicker turns up, but only in time to be wrapped up and takes the ball out of bounds.
1: Hugo Krieger there, just pushing his opponent out of bounds to get that ball in. Just checking scores in the Murray Valley Football Netball League Grand Final footy this afternoon. It's a one-point ball game. Brownswell 5-3-33, Purringa 4-8-32.
0: Ooh, Bombers in front, Lockie.
1: In the third quarter.
0: Can the Bombers spring the upset? Chain of handballs. Ball came back to Wesley. He couldn't get it forward. Out it comes. Lucas White with the ball for Berry. Drives him ahead of centre. Shea Hawkins being held, but the umpire's on the other side. He saw it. He saw it eventually. So Hawkins will have to come back and take the free kick here. It was a free kick to Hawkins. He was being held.
1: Yeah, Saxton Mitchell, his opponent there. So
0: well spotted by the ump. Good decision.
1: Pressure kick.
0: He'll kick this from 52 metres out with absolutely no hope of making the distance in my book, Lockie.
1: Distance, no. It's going to go short.
0: Looking for McRae. Comes at the footy, had to stop under it. Through come Barmer and Monash. Burton gets the ball out of the back lines. Clears it long and wide. Out of bounds. It'll be a free kick to Rosenzweig. front of the coaches' boxes for Berry.
1: So Berry will be able to reset here. Hawkins not backing himself in to go long.
0: No.
1: That chop-out kick we've seen, the kick's been chopped out a fair bit this afternoon.
0: So you'd almost be better off kicking that as far as you can to a contest and trying to bring it to ground and hold it in for a secondary
1: and
0: contest.
1: Then Lloyd, Lucas White, those types of players are there hungry for it.
0: Because you're not giving Barmer that opportunity to rebound it. And rebounding off half-back and off the back lines is what Barmer and Monash does well. It's where they get most of their score from. Oh, dangerous kick into the middle. This time through comes Berry. Chain of handballs, back to Luke, back to Bailey White, goes short, over the top of the pack it goes. Can Berry get their hands on it and create opportunity here? Lucas White with the ball, taken out of bounds, in the forward pocket, the closest it's been to Berry's goals this quarter. Can they get a score on the board here?
1: He got his hand on it before it went out of bounds, luckily.
0: In it comes, into the middle. No ruckman touches it, ball comes out. No one clearing it just yet. Barmer player over it, Bonnie, dragged it in. But Berry player jumped on top of it. It'll be a ball up 40 metres out from the Berry goals in front of the club rooms.
1: Right. Bonnie, good tap, a thump and tap. But it's going to find Patrick Minchella. Handball's back inboard to Starkey Treloar.
0: Here's a kick.
1: It from
0: here's
1: 50
0: a kick.
1: Out.
0: Here's a kick.
1: The Demons get the margin back to 8 points. 3-3-21. Barmer Monash, 4-5-29. And the goal of the day contender, I think, has just been reset.
0: Not contender, Lockie. He's on top of the podium.
1: Well into toll. Just into time on this third quarter. The Demons get the margin back to 8 in the preliminary final, 2026.
0: Is that the moment that sparks the revival?
1: It was a great bit of play from Patrick Minchella there, just to be presence of mind to scoop that footy up and get it back in
0: and
1: board.
0: And have it going through.
1: And then Starkey Treloar just timed that run to perfection to hit that at pace.
0: That kick just shows you, Lockie, that you can kick him that in from a distance out if you hit the ball sweetly and in the right spot. Here they go again. Out of the middle come Berry. Through comes...
1: That's Grieger.
0: Grieger. Onto the... This has sparked him towards Miller. Couldn't grab it.
1: Oh, here's the McRae train, Nobby. It's left the station. Tots it to the top of the square, looking for Hawkins. Saxton Mitchell there pushes that out of bounds. Umpire says ball in. And this will be exactly where the ball in was, throw-in was from just before.
0: 8-point lead to Barmer Monash in the dying stages of the third quarter, leading 4-5-29 to Berry 3-3-21 on the Berry Better scoreboard. Gee, one more goal makes it a really interesting game of football, doesn't it? Ball comes out this time. Out of back lines comes Justin Bonney, drives it as far as he can, but Starkey Treloar's here again. Chops it out of the pack, but to the advantage of Barmer. They kick it off the ground, but first to the ball will be Rosenthwaite. Can't get a handle on it. Chips it around the corner, looking for Bailey White. Off the boundary comes Tyson
1: Lindsay
0: with the old don't argue. Chain of handballs, comes down the wing to Gregor with room, with space. Lovely kick. Lovely kick forward to 25 metres. This brings him in range.
1: Lucas White, he knew it too.
0: Yep,
1: and this puts it there. And
0: that Harry Banks, it was, sucked in over the mark. He could see that they were going to play on around it. And all of a sudden, he got drawn into the play. I mean, Lucas White, well, he's kicked a goal today. He'll have a shot from... He'll kick this ball from about 35 to 40 metres out. He'll have to aim left-hand goalpost here like Starkey Treloar did with the previous kick, Lockie. Important kick to the Berry Demons.
1: Ball's on the way.
0: Misses. Didn't allow enough. Should have gone further left. Gee whiz, though. He had plenty of distance on it. That's a behind. Takes Berry to 3-3-22. Trailing Barmer 4-5-29 by 7 points as the time ticks away.
1: It's getting, 23 minutes just gone. Barmer and Monash now really wouldn't want to leak another goal here. So
0: after leading by 12 points on the Berry Better scoreboard at half-time, Berry would have won this quarter if they can hold it.
1: And Barmer and Monash taking as much time as they can here to reset. It's going to be Justin Bonney with the kick-out. They can sense the pressure.
0: He's got to come this side, Lockie, to the defensive side. Berry have it well covered. The McRae train's out here, sitting underneath it, waiting for it. Up he goes. In front, couldn't get it clear. Berry first on the ball. Through goes Boyd Reid-Fletcher, but there's the three-quarter time siren. Barmer and Monash 4-5-29, leading Berry 3-4-22 by 7 points at three-quarter time in this preliminary final from headquarters.
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3: Back at the very Oval in the 2026 preliminary final between the Berry Demons and Farmer Monash Roos, a seven-point ball game. A late goal from the Berry Demons closed the margin, and we have a big fourth quarter. Nobby Norton, it's on this afternoon.
4: Yeah, first quarter won today by Berry, and are they back in it? You could see the crowd lift around them, Lockie, and you could see the team lift all of a sudden. A couple of contests out of the middle, they won. Look, interesting game. Goal kickers so far for both sides. For Barmer, Dylan Marks with two, Burton with one, Drugamuller with one. For Berry, Starkey Treloar, Lucas White and Tyron Miller. They need more.
3: Back underway we go. And it's Barmer and Monash to get the first clearance up to half forward. But it's going to be the Demons that get their hands on it. And there's Bailey White. Drives it out to the left wing.
4: Oh, lovely mark taken there inboard by Tyson Lindsay. Straight away, Grieger goes through with it. He was lively in that last 5 minutes. But Barmer with extra players under the ball. I reckon that might be Bonnie down there taking that chest mark.
3: It's right by. It is, yeah. Bonnie, yes.
4: Out to Steve Burton at halfback. He comes wide looking for Austin.
3: Oh!
4: Intercepted by. The ball was intercepted there by Tyson Lindsay, who was taken high.
3: Starkey Treloar.
4: Starkey Treloar, is it?
3: Yep.
4: He was taken high. High, and he's down.
3: Sorry, Miller. Yeah. Sorry.
4: He's been moved up onto the ball, Lockie. I thought he might have been under a bit of a cloud of injury, but playing forward, but he's come up. The whips are cracking. He's come up around the footy, and it was a solid effort there.
3: Sure has. So gets a kick away up to half forward. They all fly up. No one really wanted to put their hands up for it. Barmer and Monash. Front and centre was Butterworth, and they're up to half forward. But, oh, here's Starkey Treloar of halfback, trying to shake Lucas Warnett. Got tackled. But Barmer player Burton keeps it in board. Now up to half forward. Joey Ricketts can't run onto it. Benson for the Demons. Oh, it spills out of bounds. It does. And we'll get a ball in inside attacking 50 for the Roos.
4: Benson didn't really want that ball to come to him, Lockie, and it bounced straight to him. And he was under the pump. He's had a fairly interesting duel with Ricketts today. Ricketts hadn't hit the scoreboard, and I think Benson probably just overshadowing him at this stage, but neither player been too involved. Oh, what a play there from the young fella, from Trent Ogle. Took the ball off the ruck hit out from Darcy Minchella and ran towards goals, but could only manage a point. Gee, well, that would have brought the house down if he goaled that. Barmer now leading by one point more at 4-6-30, leading Berry 3-4, 22 on the Berry Bitter scoreboard. 8 points difference. Ball comes out short, this time out towards Maher at halfback for Berry. Handballs back to a teammate. Chips it down the wing. Gets Grieger again. Gee whiz, he had a fair quarter the last quarter. He chips it across. Gets Bailey White at halfback.
3: Since the Demons are just starting to get a little bit of momentum.
4: And they're starting to handle the ball a little bit better too, Lockie, a little bit sharper. Up the middle comes number 45, Franks. Geordie Franks. He gets on with it straight away, goes deep to players one-on-one in the contest. This time Lucas White gets hold of it, tries to get clear of his opponent, handballs over the top to Shea Hawkins, who runs that goal,
3: but
4: chopped out by the Demon defender, and that was Fletcher Dillon, knocked through for one behind.
3: Yeah, Lucas White there, great bit of play, managed to get it to Hawkins, who got a bit of space in the left forward pocket, but unfortunately
4: Berry
3: just
4: looking,
3: touched.
4: Berry looking far more dangerous, Lockie, than any time in the game to date. Starting to look like they could come home over the top here if they can just get it through the big white ones.
3: Oh, flies up to a contest, tapped over the back, out of bounds. It's going to be a ball in.
4: It'd almost been better off not touching that
3: forward.
4: Than it rolled out, I reckon. But anyway, you don't know who's behind you, do you, sometimes?
3: No, half forward for the Demons.
4: Demons setting up well behind the ball here with Safralides going back into a defensive position. The ump says to the boundary ump, come on, I need you to throw that in a little bit towards the middle of the oval. 7 point lead here on the Berry Bitter scoreboard to Barmer and Monash. Start of this last quarter. I noticed in the AFL, Lockie, that Sydney Swans, without the Sydney Fire, are leading by 5 goals at half time against Brisbane Lions.
3: Well, it's all about systems and structures at that high level, Nobby.
4: I think it's about that player, here today, too.
3: Player in, player out, doesn't matter. Umpire's called holding on here. It's going to be a free kick to Barmer and Monash.
4: Pretty harsh. Ball stopped short. What were the two ruckmen supposed to do?
3: So it's going to be Dane Austin, I reckon, that is at half-back. Yeah. Chris Bonney, sorry.
4: Yeah.
3: Till a lie.
4: Had
3: Chris
4: a good
3: Bonney.
4: Duel and ruck there. They had nothing, didn't know what to do with it, so went wide. Berry player first hands to it. Hawkins then grabs hold of it, but out of bounds it goes for a boundary throw-in in front of the coaches' boxes here at the Berry Oval, 5 minutes into the last quarter, Lockie.
3: Yes.
4: Approximately.
3: 4 minutes 20.
4: Approximately. I didn't...
3: No, that's right. I forgot to reset my own stopwatch here, but luckily the Berry clock's working today, so I don't need to worry about mine.
4: Interesting play there from Bailey Watt. He threw the ball out to Miller, who gave it back to him. Goes deep into attack, but chopped out. This time by Butterworth, I reckon.
3: Mitch Johnson. Oh, but Patrick Minchella, right place, right time. He's taken the mark. Inside 50.
4: He's got a fair bit in him, a fair bit of the M ending in L, hadn't he? A fair bit of that mongrel in him. Oh. See him push the player back off the mark and say, look out, fella.
3: Oh, I like
4: it.
3: It was Justin Bonney, too. He's the closest player to it.
4: I reckon that might be what's happened here is coach Lambastita has moved Minchella onto Bonney to play as a defensive forward role on him, knowing the ball's going to come out to him all the time. And first time it came out, Minchella intercepted.
3: You've been calling it all year, Nobby. Ball's on the way.
4: He likes it. They like it. There's the first goal of the last quarter. Narrows the margin down to 1 point here at the Berry Oval. That is Berry 4-5, trailing Farmer 4-6, Lockie.
3: 5-0 in football for McDonald's Renmark. And McCafe Coffee, it's Richard's Rounded on the all-day menu, and that goal got the crowd up and about. Barmer Monash making changes, got Dan Wesley coming onto the field. But you can sense Berry kicking to the river end this quarter, which has been a bit of a scoring end of sorts in this game. It wasn't in the earlier games today.
4: No, it's the other end.
3: But yeah. I don't know. And that breeze, is it dropping out or not?
4: No, this is the sort of thing where you think Berry are normally a good contested ball side. Can they keep winning this out of the middle? I think yes is the answer. Out the middle comes Miller, short, and hits the McRae train right on the chest. That's more like the Berry we've been watching the last month, Lockie.
3: Oh, there's been some delays. Some track work's been going on, but she's left the station finally.
4: But that's more like the Berry we've been seeing. Winning the centre clearances, driving that ball forward to a one-on-one contest. And I think Miller back in the middle is a critical move.
3: So a kick from just inside the paint at 50, directly in front, and it's...
4: Won't make the distance.
3: No, it's dropped short. Bahama Monash, Berry, if they were hungry for it, Lucas White there just fell over it. Bahama Monash will clear this one out. That was Harry Banks. Over the back of the pack.
4: Through he comes.
3: Frankel. Now I'm in... Langford in there as well. They're all having a crack this afternoon. Now Ma threw a bit of traffic. Got a handball away.
4: Gee, it's hot in there, isn't it?
3: Bailey White hungry for it too. Umpire says, I'll have it. Yeah, it's hot. All right, that's for sure.
4: Yep. Barmer would look like they were going to run away with that and rebound, but Berry up to the task. Forced the ball up at the wing. Miller again drives the ball forward.
3: Patrick Minchella.
4: Yeah, Barmer still with the pace around the football and the numbers. Missed kick. A no kick. An airy. And that'll be a ball up at half forward. Barmer player had the ball. Couldn't get a boot to it. Missed it twice, I reckon, Lockie.
3: Is that incorrect disposal when you kick it?
4: Not if you're trying.
3: Yeah, okay. I thought it was. Mm. Kick up now from Barmer Monash. They got a bit of pace here. There's Tommy Austin. That's a big 9-iron. That's gone out of bounds. He's kicked that one to Cobb Dogler.
4: Being a left-hander, he sliced that, Lockie. He's hit that with a fair bit of out on it.
3: Yeah.
4: Fair bit of fade.
3: Berry waste no time in bringing this back inboard. And there's Miller up.
4: Yeah, having a
3: critical, right half forward.
4: Having a purple patch here in the last quarter. Giving Berry plenty. Ooh. Gets a player going past him.
3: That's Starkey Treloar.
4: Drives it in.
3: Oh, Franks couldn't mark it. Goes to ground, tries to guard the footy off the deck. There's McRae. Tyson Lindy tries to scoop it out of there. We'll get a ball up. Inside attacking 50 for the Demons.
4: Those big Berry bodies. Typical. Franks goes down. A little bit of an Academy Award job there, Lockie.
3: Oh, it's all part of the theatre. That's why we love it.
4: That's why they call him...
3: Umpire's called a free kick here. It's going to go to the Roos.
4: That's why they call him Autumn Leaves. He's always falling.
3: So a one-point ball game. Gone 6.5 minutes played.
4: How are you thinking if Berry happened to get ahead here with a goal? Do you think they go on with it, or what happens?
3: You'd almost have to, wouldn't you? Barmer now just up to left half-back.
4: Contested ball is what it's all about here at the moment. They're not letting Barmer get away and get out in the open, are they? It's making him kick down the line, down the pack. Up high goes a Berry player. Couldn't grab it. Over the back. Schmicker Hill drives Barry Farmer forward, but he hooks it this time with the wrong club. He has to look at his grip there, Brody. He's hooked it out of bounds on the full over by the grandstand, by the Derek VC grandstand.
3: I would have thought Brody Hill, you know, playing a bit for Loxton North a few years ago, the breeze, this would be his kind of day.
4: Panther Park, it's a different breeze. It's a swirling thing out here today. Boom, down it comes, down towards the Berry forward line. Barmer sitting behind it, Justin Bonney again. Had plenty of the ball today, Justin. He's been a mainstay in defence for him. Often uses it well. Goes into the middle, but no one there. Jordan Maher reads it best for Berry. Drops back, takes the mark. Moves it quickly to a player all on his own out here. Boyd Reed Fletcher grabs the footy. Check sides it around, has another player deep, but the wind gets a hold of it.
3: That was just unfortunate, that gust at the right time.
4: He was looking for Michael McRae there forward. He did the right thing, got it on quick, tried to check side it into McRae's path, onto the tracks for the McRae train, but the wind got a hold of it, blew it out of bounds. Back up it comes. This time, DeMott under it, gets hands to it. But I reckon this ball will beat everyone over the boundary line for a boundary throw on once again in front of the coach's box. Farmer leading by one solitary point on the very better scoreboard as we tick 10 minutes into the last quarter.
3: Certainly a hot contest. A ball in centre wing. Dropped short of the rucks again. Umpire's called a free kick to Berry. Oh, no, it's gone the other way. Oh, no, it's going to go another ball. Righto.
4: Why do it all of a sudden? It's been going like this all day.
3: There's another throw in. Minchella, Darcy. Then finds out Namar, a handball forward, or probably could have kicked it, but Bailey White off the deck. Bailey White now inside 50 for the Demons, but chopped out by the Roos.
4: Banks there at fullback takes a solid mark, the young fella inside the defensive, for him, the defensive 10-metre square, chips it across. They still have got to get this out of the back lines. Chip again short. Up comes Boyd Reed Fletcher to his man, but Barmer take the mark.
3: I think Wilden
4: there
3: now.
4: In the back pocket.
3: Just holding it down. You sense Barmer Monash, are they still trying to score, Nobby, or are they just trying to wind the clock down?
4: I think they will, but they're just trying to limit the score against them. Through goes Miller again, keeps the ball in, keeps it well in play. Couple players over the top of him. Taken off by Bailey White, smothers it, goes onto his left foot, looks forward, punched out of bounds by Barmer Monash, by Dillon again. Fletcher Dillon had a great game in the back lines.
3: We'll get a ball in 15
4: that,
3: around.
4: I'm not sure if that could have been Cohen Harris, actually.
3: We'll get a ball in 15 around from Berry's goal. Kicking to the river end.
4: It was Dillon. In it comes.
3: Frank's doing the ruck work, but it's missed the lot. Now Tommy Austin for the Roos gets a handball out to Butterworth. He was tackled when he was kicking it. Rosenzweig just halted before he picked it up off the deck, but couldn't. Now Maher.
4: He's
3: through
4: strong,
3: the pack.
4: Isn't he? Runs in a straight line. Head down over it. Taken high, but play on.
3: Get out of my way. I'm coming through, says Jordan. Gets it to Rosenzweig. Now they go inside 50. Can someone take a mark for the Demons? Geordie Franks was there. He couldn't. Now McRae, tackle on the ground.
4: They'll be happy with that, the D's, keeping it inside their forward line. 1 point the difference here in Farmer's favour on the very better scoreboard. No one knows who's going to be Waku's opponent yet next week. Lockie and... we're going to find that out in the next 10 minutes, I think. Off the pack it comes. Berry player tries to have a snap. Smothered. Back in it goes. Another ball up. 30 metres out from the Berry goal. With them deep in attack. Up it goes again. Punched out of the pack. Into space. First to it. Tyson, Starkey Treloar. Ball runs out of bounds. It'll be a boundary throw in.
3: I'm not sure if he thought it was off someone's boot there and he was trying to wait for it to...
4: He was thinking this would be better if I have a free kick rather than grab it and get tackled. In it comes from the boundary throw-in. Ruckman at it. This time, Minchella hand to it first, but couldn't get it clear of the pack. Stacks on the mill. It'll be another ball up. 35 metres out from the Berry goal, deep in the forward pocket with Barmer leading by 1 point on the Berry better scoreboard in this preliminary final at headquarters.
3: He'll fly up. Starkey Treloar sharks the footy. Gives the fend off from the pocket. Has he kicked it? He has. He's kicked it to the top of the square, and Barmer Monash defender's got it and cleaned
4: Beach.
3: It out.
4: Beach kicks it clear.
3: Now in front of Burton, riding with the flight of the ball, just takes the mark,
4: you
3: holds up for a second.
4: You almost know who they're going to kick to, don't you?
3: Yeah.
4: You know, Burton to Beach, Beach to
3: red.
4: Burton.
3: Yeah. Butterworth in there
4: Butterworth
3: as well.
4: Butterworth, throw them in, and then a Justin Bonney just for good measure. Up it comes, down the wing. Barry Barmer with players here loose. Barry pushing back. That one's taken by Chris Bonney over on that side. He can't go to anyone. Goes short. Gets Butterworth in the middle. He plays on straight away. Goes on the left foot. Drives Barmer into attack looking for Marks. But Marks helped under the ball. Barry first back for it. Nice pick up here. Handball clear of the pack. Running onto it.
3: There's Jordan Maher. Oh, lovely bit of play. Handball back in board, but it's been shot out by Bonnie.
4: Yeah. Bonnie staying inside his player, and 25-metre penalty against Lloyd here. I'm not
3: too
4: sure
3: close,
4: why. No,
3: maybe.
4: I think he said come back a metre and he never moved. He certainly didn't go forward.
3: Oh, Jordan Maher running with the flight of the ball. Didn't know where it was, but he got a hand on it before Barmer and Monash's Brodie Hill could mark it. Now Lloyd out of defence. Looks for the McRae train, but
4: there he is. Probably their best player today, Barmer.
3: Monash,
4: Fletcher Dillon.
3: Fletcher Dillon, yeah. So Barmer will go back on the rebound inside 50. Oh, it's a tiny
4: play on,
3: kick. Play
4: 15.
3: On, yeah. Bonnie has to play on. It's a rushed footy. Geordie Franks, a little
4: hit
3: chip off and on. Now Saxton Mitchell.
4: Barmer
3: back
4: under
3: to Fletcher
4: pressure
3: Dillon.
4: Here. Barmer under pressure.
3: Now it's found Bailey White at half back for the Berry Demons. Have Berry got something here to set up with? They got 15 minutes gone. They trail by one.
4: Watching the Barmer players here, waving their hands when no one's given them a lead. Has panic set in and the Brews, even though they're a point up.
3: Whoa.
4: Nice mark taken by Beach. Had a great four-quarter game. If they win today, it'll be on the back of his experience. Looks up, goes short. Gets a teammate, Steve Burton.
3: Beach Burton.
4: Yeah. Where are you looking next, Lockie?
3: The same names are popping up, that's for sure.
4: Up he goes, down the wing, looking for Warnett. Ball clears the back. Running onto it this time is Justin Bonney, a rare venture forward. Centres the ball. Lovely mark taken by Penaluna in the back lines to go with that beautiful mark he took earlier in the game.
3: Berry now out to Bailey White. Took it on the half volley. Little spot up kick to Franks at halfback. Now this is where the Demons can attack. They've just got to break the line and get it over the back.
4: McRae
3: punch
4: through
3: forward.
4: The spoil.
3: Oh, wrapped up, taking the ground. Umpire says play on. That was Austin. Now Penaluna flies up with it. Umpire's called chop the arms. It's going to be a free kick to the Ruse. That's Max Petrole on the 50.
4: One of those dangerous forwards injected into the lineup today, along with Lucas Warnett. Max probably not having as much effect as Warnett has, but here's his chance to put Barmer further in front, leading by 1 point on the Berry Bitter scoreboard. Can he make that seven?
3: Kicks
4: gives it a ride, gives it plenty
3: pocket.
4: Of distance. They like it. It's hit the post. It's hit the post. Takes Barmer to 4-7, 31, leading Berry 4-5. 29.
3: Just a 2-point ball game, hitting the 17-minute mark in the fourth quarter. Brings it back into Lindsay. It's dropped short. Lindsay will try and shake his opponent, then goes to ground. Umpire says, "I'll have it." And
4: 2-point game here on the Berry Bitter scoreboard. That could be a handy point, Lockie, that last one.
3: You sense Berry have got to try and break the line somewhere. Oh, that was Wesley doing the ruck work. Now Millerer in defence for the Demons. A handball back out to Maher. He centres the footy, but it's straight in front of Dane Austin, who just bombs it from 50 out.
4: It's going long.
3: It's going long.
4: It's a behind.
3: Minus score.
4: Another point for Barmer. Takes it to 4-8-32, leading Berry 4-5-29. 3-point margin on the Berry Bitter scoreboard. A goal will still do it for the Demons.
3: Coming up to the 18-minute mark very soon. A short spot-up kick to Millerer. Handball's back to Starkey Chalor. He's going to run the line. Looking for McRae over
4: out the
3: back. Oh, couldn't they all flew over? Oh, Fletcher Dillon holding
4: the
3: ball. McRae gets one back. Ooh, and he'll get the kick. That's about the first one he's got today.
4: Berry streaming forward into attack. Had players forward, almost one-on-one down there. Goes long. Has been Chella down forward, the big fella up there. Bailey White dodges, weaves. Centres the ball, but only as far as Burton coming off half-back for Barmer. He tries to get it free. It's kicking in danger. Berry will take this free kick.
3: And that's Darcy Minchella, the ruckman for the Demons. He started the year in the forward lines.
4: Gee whiz, Lockie.
3: Coming up to 17 minutes very soon.
4: Is that scoreboard correct, mate? I have it as 3 points. I've only got two up there.
3: I think it's three
4: as well. So it needs a goal.
3: kick from the left side. Whoa! He's misses everything. He shanked the lot there. That has gone out of bounds by a long way. I'm not sure what part of the boot that came off, but that missed a lot.
4: Plenty of time left here in the preliminary final. Clock ticking over to 15 minutes expired. That's not necessarily game time. That's 15 minutes since the start of the quarter. 3-point margin here. The scoreboard's correct now, Lockie. Back to 3-point margin.
3: Could be 19, Nubby. It might be. The pixels might be out on it. It could be 15 as well. I'm not sure.
4: Here it goes. The kick coming out. Goes over the boundary line, touched off hands for a boundary throw.
3: That's 19.
4: 19, yep. We'll soon find out. I think you're right. The pixels are pixing over there.
3: So a ball in, 70 out from the Demons' goal. Tap Rosenzweig, couldn't take it off the deck. Dane Austin, handball to no one. Wrapped up by their Grieger for the Demons. They sense something.
4: 3-point margin on the very better scoreboard in Barmer's favour. Berry needing a goal to get in front here. Barmer happy to play out time.
3: Rosenzweig through traffic. Miller taking the ground. High tackle.
4: Well played by the experienced player. Ducked the hip. Got himself down low. Ball comes into the forward lines.
3: Looking for Hawkins, but it found Beach. Handball's back in board to McRae. Kicks off the deck. It went nowhere. It's a hungry footy. Barmer and Monash bomb it out of there.
4: 20 minutes gone.
3: It's going to Trent Ogle for the ruse. He can't quite take it clean. Now Saffralidis. Handball's to Langford. Back to Saffralidis. He was tackled without it. Play on's the call. Hill for the ruse. Bombs it up to half forward. Mark taken. And
4: Barmer with players streaming towards the goal on their own. Ogle and
3: that's gone out of bounds. There's no one touching it.
4: It was Ogle and Dan Wesley clear without opponent. Mark's tried to do the right thing and get it on, but he couldn't get on quick enough. Ball comes out, this time to Boyd Reid Fletcher from Berry. One-on-one with his opponent. Tries to get around Austin. Handballs. In trouble, Berry here, but up to the task. Whiteley comes out. Gee whiz, he's had a cracking game. Handballs into the middle to Maher. He can't get clear possession. Backs out of it. Back to Bailey White. He goes short down the wing. Finds Tyson Lindsay. Berry need to get on with this. Coming at him is the McRae train.
3: Oh, push.
4: Two hands in the back of the,
3: yep, it's been called.
4: The McRae train by kick. Dylan.
3: It's a free kick. And now into time on. Inboard. Oh, it's overcooked the kick. Looking for Grieger. He tries to dive on it. And we'll get a ball up. 80 out from goal.
4: Just in.
3: For the Demons.
4: Yeah, only chance for the D's is to get this forward and get a goal, or else they're going to be watching the grand final next week where Wakery will play Barmer and Monash, who lead by 3 points on the very better scoreboard at this stage. Ball comes out to Brody Hill, drives them into attack. Over the back. Tap forward by Barmer. This time Ricketts with it. Turns around. Goes onto his right foot. Has a player clear. Petrole goes past him. Running onto
3: Benson.
4: It. Marks. Misses. Misses everything. Berry looked to come out from defence. Handball to Boyd Reid Fletcher. He looks up. Grieger takes the mark at halfback. Wants to get on with it. Does. Goes into the middle, but in the way. Chris Bonney. Barmer Monash Ruckman sitting there all on his own in the middle. Hill goes wide here. Comes wide to Burton on the wing. Barmer just want to hang on to this football.
3: 22 minutes now played. They're going to have to be quick.
4: Goes short. Gets a teammate coming at him.
3: And now it's Mitch Johnson.
4: Yeah, he's had a fair game. He chips short too and gets Ricketts under the ball. Takes a solid mark. And there's the siren. Barmer Monash going through the grand final. 4-8-32. Defeating Berry 4-5-29 by 3 points. The Ruse will go through to defend their premiership next week against Wakery Magpies.
3: Barmer Monash Ruse make it 4 grand finals in a row. Something they haven't done in a very long time. Joe Ricketts is still going to have this kick. Not really sure why, but just has it anyway.
4: Kicks a goal.
3: That marked on the line. So, no score. There it is. Final score. A 3-point victory to the Barmer Monash Ruse in a preliminary final classic at Berry. We'll wrap everything up real soon here at 5RM Football on what a big afternoon of football it has been.
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3: Back at Berry, where it's been a thrilling afternoon of Riverland football, a preliminary final to remember on a windy Riverland afternoon. It's been a three-point victory to the Barmera Monash Roos. 4-8-32, Berry 4-5-29. These teams really couldn't be split all that much throughout the season. Two draws, one result by 1 point. And today, just 3 points. Nobby Norton, what a game it was.
4: Yeah, it was, Lockie. And we're watching a gallant Berry side leaving the ground under right in front of us. A game of two halves, really, Lockie, when you look at the scoreboard.
3: Yeah, well, just look at that. I mean, Barmera Monash took the... Well, Berry took the early advantage through a goal in Lucas White. But then after that, three goals to Barmera Monash, which is pretty much where they've won this game in that first quarter. Dylan Marks and Steve Burton, the goal scorers in that first quarter. Then Berry were able to gather after half-time and close the margin down to just 1 point late in that fourth quarter. But it was Barmera Monash that held on for a win. It was a 12-point margin at three-quarter time.
4: At half-time, seven at three-quarter, three at the end. It wouldn't be many times you could say, Lockie, you're going to play in a preliminary final, not kick a goal in the second half and still go through the grand final. But that's what happened here today. With Barmera 4-3 to 2-3 up at half-time and finishing 4-8 to 4-5 at the end of the game. So, look, worthy winners. Goal kickers for the winners, Barmera Monash, Dylan Marks with two goals. Singles to Steve Burton and Tony Drugamuller. For Berry, all singles. Single to Patrick Minchella, Starkey Trelaw, Lucas White and Tyrone Miller. Better players for both sides. Look, I'll just sort of flesh them out before we get to our awards.
3: Yep, I like it.
4: For Barmer, I thought Trent Ogle had a fair game in patches. Brody Hill was pretty solid most of the day. Fletcher Dillon had the better of his duel with Michael McRae. Conditions helping. Dane Austin got a fair bit of it. Cohen Harris popped up everywhere. Lucas Warnett was a dangerous forward, even though he didn't hit the scoreboard. Justin Bonney, his normal self across half back. Jono Beach absolutely dominated around the ground most of the day. Sam Butterworth got a bit of it. Burton was his normal, reliable self as well. For Berry, going through their lineup, Rosenzweig had a fair bit of the ball. Patrick Minchella did the hard work when he had to. Bailey White, he got multiple possessions, were all over the ground. Darcy Minchella in ruck against Chris Bonney. Even though Chris had a tick next to him, I had a couple next to Darcy. I thought he perhaps won that duel. Jacob Greger was good. Ty Starkey Trelaw, magnificent day from him. Tyson Lindsay and Tyron Miller did their bit as well. And Evan Penaluna in the back lines. And right down the bottom of their team sheet, Jordan Maher, who once again acquitted himself very well.
3: Yeah, but just quickly, Nobby, we'll go around the grounds quickly for 5RM.com. And in the latter stages of the Murray Valley Football Netball League, believe it, it's just a one-point margin between the Brownsville Bombers and Pringle Swans. And
4: who's
3: hearing the well could be up at the moment, but it is well into time on in the final quarter. So we'll get an update when that game wraps up very soon, we are told. But, yeah, what a thriller at Pringle it's been.
4: And if you've been wondering about the AFL scores at the Sydney Cricket Ground today, Sydney well in control in the third quarter, 95 points to 57, leading the Lions by 38 points and on their way to a preliminary final.
3: Absolutely. All right, let's do our awards. 5RM Football for McDonald's, Renmark, and Berry Better, as well as Batchelor Berry that support the Young Charger Award. And we'll start there this afternoon. And I'll be something different. The Young Charger Award, best under 21s. And today I have ended up, and I'll be, there's lots of players in both sides that are eligible for this, but particularly Barmer and Monash, who've had to play a lot of these younger players. One, to fill a team, but also to make a grand final, yeah, because they've needed them. And I ended up rolling with Mitchell Johnson for this one because
4: I like it, Lockie.
3: He's good in defence, held his own. We saw him last week come up very early with a pretty nasty blood rule and still battled out the game.
4: And he returned with the Joel Selwood headgear and soldiered on. And today he came out like he'd never even been involved in that and played beautiful.
3: One of my favourite terms, played well beyond his years today.
4: Yeah, he did.
3: So
4: he did.
3: Well done to Mitch there, taking out the Young Charger Award for Battery World. Berry, you can get the charge you need. Let's go Defender of the Day next up. And both sides had, you know, were under siege at times in this windy afternoon.
4: Yeah, well, Krieger acquitted himself reasonably well after having his colours lowered early by marks. I thought, we saw Evan Penaluna come back into the side and play pretty well in as another tall defender. And we had Jacob Greger, who was, well, you can't really call him a defender because he played all over the ground. He's a utility player. Thought he was okay as well.
3: Yep, certainly was. I ended up with just...
4: That's for Berry.
3: Yeah, for Berry, yeah. And Barmer and Monash, I mean...
4: Oh, heaps lots, of worn out.
3: Even Jono Beach, that's slotted himself in the back lines a bit.
4: Yep.
3: Cohen Harris held his own, I thought, as well at times. And I guess Barmer and Monash had a bit of a rolling back line at times. Harry Banks is another one as well that popped up from
4: another
3: time.
4: Another young player, yeah.
3: Yeah, yep. But I ended up with Justin Bonney with this one.
4: Is it for your best defender or younger charger you're working on there?
3: No, this is the defender.
4: Oh, sorry.
3: Young charger ended up Mitch Johnson.
4: Yeah, okay. I've got him back the front.
3: Yeah, that's
4: on
3: right.
4: On my sheet. Yeah, Johnson was great. Bonney, great game of footy. Had plenty of the ball. Was helped by the fact that early in the game in the first half, Berry just bombed it long, almost towards him. Almost said, well, where is the space? Where will Justin Bonney be? Oh, he's over there. I'll kick it up.
3: Yeah. There. I mean, and we'll say this. Justin gets a lot of kicks, you know, unchecked and not many players around him, but that's him being smart and getting to that space.
4: In that last 2 minutes of play, he'd worked his way all the way up the wing into the forward lines to keep pushing forward. So, yeah, great effort by Justin Bonney.
3: What else do we do, Nobby? That's the mark of the day for 5RM.com, and this one was pretty early in the second quarter. Was Berry defender Evan Penaluna who just clunked one out of how many players were going for that? About eight.
4: And he nearly overshadowed that with the lovely mark he took it in the last quarter too. But I agree with you. Evan always good at a pack mark, and he didn't disappoint today.
3: And also a pretty solid defender at times throughout the afternoon. Goal of the day, 5RM.com.
4: Well, there wasn't a lot of them.
3: No. It was a bit light on in the goal department this afternoon, but we still found one, and thanks to Ty Starkey Trelaw for slotting a ripping goal in the third quarter. And
4: Yeah, it was against the trend
3: took
4: too.
3: The house down.
4: It was against the trend we'd seen. Yep.
3: Against the breeze, yeah.
4: Yeah, against the breeze. He burst through, took the ball on the run and out just on the 50, bombed it to the left flank and it went through. And it didn't look like not going through at any time.
3: Absolutely he did. And yep, well done to Ty Starkey. Sure. And that goal
4: lifted the
3: Demons, got them back in board, on board, and just got lifted the tempo.
4: Got them within a point. Yep. And everyone was looking at potentially them rolling over the top of Barmer, and they looked up and about then. But to Barmer's credit, they fought back and they've run out. Well, I wouldn't say run out. They've outlasted Berry to win by 3 points.
3: Yeah, hardest worker award. Nobby, we didn't really have a chat about this one, but I mean, you give it to a heap of players, really. Berry,
4: I'll give you a couple of options if you want. I thought both the ruckmen worked pretty hard today in Darcy Minchella and Chris Bonney. I thought Benson worked hard but didn't get a lot of the footy. Thought maybe Dane Austin was pretty hard at it, Lockie, and also Sam Butterworth, the skipper from Barmer, was pretty hard at it, even though he probably didn't have a high possession game that he normally would have. He did a lot of work up the ground.
3: Yeah, look, you mentioned Dane Austin before there, Nobby, and he's a player that he probably wouldn't mark it down as a flash game from him, but just a lot of the grunt work.
4: He pinch hit in the ruck too for a bit, so he had a fair crack at it.
3: We'll stick with that for our hardest worker award this afternoon. I think we've done the rest of them. Nobby, it's time for the 3-2-1.
4: Well, yes, Lockie, and in a game where we've watched Barmer and Berry play each other 4 times this year, for 2 draws, a 1-point win to Barmer, and now a 3-point win to Barmer. So you can sum up by saying in the 4 games, they've only been separated by 4 points.
3: Less than a kick.
4: Yes, for over 4 games. But look, apologies today to these players. To Jordan Maher, who started the game great, finished still with his body over the ball. To Bailey White, who also hit up in the middle all day and had an absolute mountain of possessions for Berry. For Barmer and Monash, I've got in the apology column Justin Bonney, who you've already mentioned, who I thought played a great game, had plenty of the ball. But my 3-2-1 go in the reverse order. For 1 vote and 3rd best on ground, I gave that to Fletcher Dillon. He started the game in great shape, got plenty of the ball, dominated at centre-half back, and he was up against Michael McRae, who I think has probably been the form centre-half forward in the league over the last round, if not the last month. So I gave him 1 vote as 3rd best. 2nd best, the wily veteran who I said would be responsible for the victory if they won, and that's Barmer Monash's Jono Beach, who had plenty of the ball, played in a slightly different role today, as we've seen him play for Barmer, but not a different role for him. He played on the wing and kicked behind the play and used his experience to set up many Barmer moves forward and also to halt Berry at a lot of opportunities. But my best on ground for an absolute cracking effort was to Berry's number 20 in the losing side, Ty Starkey-Treloar, who not only played well over the whole 4 quarters but kicked that marvellous goal in the last quarter that nearly brought them to the front and probably nearly won them their way into the grand final. So Ty Starkey-Treloar is my best on ground, 2nd best Jono Beach, 3rd best Fletcher Dillon.
3: No arguments from me there, Nobby Norton. And just recapping this afternoon, a 3-point win to the Barmer and Monash Roos sees them in their 4th grand final in a row, the first under new coach Matthew Layson, who took the helm from Fraser Sampson in the off season. And look, it's got to be honest, it's been a solid body of work for the Roos this year.
4: I don't think you can underestimate Matt's work and also the team's work. They got absolutely shellacked last week against Wakery.
3: Mm.
4: Berry with a side in form, coming right through in form in the finals and got through, even albeit in a close game last Sunday, but still came in with winning form and they would have fancied themselves today against Barmer on the rebound. Barmer lost a couple of key players. Berry welcomed back 3 key players and it looked like it was all in Berry's favour, but Barmer, against the odds, have come out, against the odds of what people may have thought was going to happen, not in their minds, they were quite confident that they could come out here and acquit themselves well and earn their way back into a grand final. And it's a pretty exceptional effort to win a premiership. It probably gets even harder to get back to the grand final the following year, and they've done all of that. So now next week against Wakery, they just got to clear their minds, come out, play the best footy they can at the Locks and Oval, and who knows, they may go back-to-back.
3: Yep, who knows. The first time Wakery have played Barmer and Monash in a grand final since 2016.
4: Was, so 10 years.
3: Wakery that got the chocolates that day, and that was a very young Barmer and Monash team that day. And who knows, 10 years later. Lots changed, lots stays the same.
4: So Barmer bring both their A-grade and their second side into the grand finals next week, and that will make perhaps their patch a little bit easier to work out, because they'll come in with two sides that have won their way in preliminary finals after losing in the second semi to make grand finals, and that's a pretty good effort from a football club, and it also gives them the opportunity to move through together with a fair degree of confidence that they've earned their right into this grand final. And, you know, grand finals become 50-50 contests. And when you get on that Locks and Oval, there's plenty of space to work with. And who knows what might happen next week.
3: Oh, the grass is always greener.
4: What's going on?
3: The grass is always greener at the Locks and Oval, isn't it, Nobby?
4: It is. The pitch is looking good.
3: Council staff been looking after that fence sensational.
4: I was there yesterday, Lockie, and had a good look at it. And you can't even tell there's a cricket pitch out there.
3: Oh, it's that green. That is fantastic. That's what we like to see. Up at Piringa in the Murray Valley Football Netball League Grand Final. My word is on the Telex machine that I fired up this afternoon to get the scores through, that it's been the Brownsville Bombers that have won by 1 point. 5-6-36 to Piringa, 4-11-35. Brownsville only defeated Piringa once in the season, and a second time today in the grand final.
4: It'll be rocking.
3: That's my mail.
4: It'll be rocking at the well tonight, if that's the case, Lockie.
3: That's my mail. We probably should start to pack up before the Brownsville Express comes through Berry, because I'm sure it'll be coming through pretty soon.
4: Yeah, good effort there by the Bombers, and to knock off the Pringle Swans up on their home deck, no mean feat.
3: Yep. Before we wrap up quickly, Nobby, just it would be remiss of us not to congratulate the Berry Demons on a season that's given us a lot at 5RM, and I think as a whole, the Berry Footy Club's in a pretty good spot.
4: Yeah, they've certainly done their utmost to keep us on the interested in the games every time we've come here. And like I said, to play Barmer four times in the year, draw twice with them, lose by a point to them, and now lose by 3 points. What a rivalry they've built in not just previous seasons, but this year. Gee whiz, Berry can count themselves a little bit unlucky that the conditions got them today. I'd love to have seen them in fine conditions, but hey, you can only play in what you're given.
3: Too true. Nobby, we'll do it all again next week. Riverland Footy on

0: team out there today?
1: Well, I've got a... I'll put Shea Hawkins for Berry in the mix, Nobby. I think he's been consistent. He's played every game this year,
0: yep,
1: which is important when you're trying to win one of these medals. I think Barmer and Monash, you could probably say Sam Butterworth, Steve Burton, Justin Bonney,
0: yep,
1: will be vote getters. But on the flip side of that, they could be pinching votes off each other through the year.
0: Yeah, that happens in the most of your top sides. They tend to give you, not only do they win a lot of games, and normally they say, oh, the winning team always provides the best on ground, but that's not always the case.
1: I don't think it'll be someone from Loxton North. I don't think it'll be someone from Renmark.
0: I think the biggest, I'm going to give you the top polers from each team. I think from Loxton North, it might be Josh Taylor.
1: He may
0: not get enough votes to win it. From Renmark, I think maybe the coach might be Josh Vader, and he's last year's medalist. He could be in amongst it. From the sides that finished in the top four, from Loxton, I can see Harley Campbell polling well, and also one of your favourites, Caden Evans, also perhaps winning votes.
1: Tell you, if Caden wins it on Monday, I'm having Tuesday off. Not, you're going to have to do the news, all right?
0: And working up the list from Berry, I can see... you've suggested Shea Hawkins, I think. Yeah, maybe. And I think also Bailey White's been a live wire there. But don't forget, Lucas White's had those flashy games. He's kicked 5 goals. So they may share the votes. When you get to Barmer, I think Butterworth's been pretty good. Burton, we know, is a proven medal winner both here and in the Barossa Valley. And when you get to Wakery, I'm thinking maybe we know Spenceley's a vote winner. We know Hilton is, but he's ineligible. He might still get the most votes but not win it. I'm wondering... if there's another player down there, perhaps a Charlie Hay or someone like that, that could get votes.
1: Yeah, interesting.
0: So who's going to win it?
1: I looked at consistency through a season, but yep.
0: Who's going to win it? My tip would be Bailey White. There you go.
1: All right. I'll stick with Shea Hawkins then. Yep. All right. That's what we'll stick with.
0: Yep.
1: Tuesday morning, we'll know. Nobby, as always, a pleasure. It's time for us to pack up and go and see what the Berry Footy Club has to offer tonight,
0: I can't wait to get to next week, Lockie. Firstly, for Sports Saturday, and secondly, for the GF at Loxton.
1: I think you're about to say, I can't wait to get inside of the Berry Footy Club right now, which is what I'm looking forward to. Dobby, it's always good. See you, mate.
0: See you later. See you, everyone.
1: Oh, hang on, Nobby. We might have to just talk for a second here because No, looks like we can go now, Nobby. Nobby, as always, a pleasure. See you next time.
0: See you, Lockie.
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6: I'm John Fabris. Cool change has arrived for firefighters trying to get on top of a blaze at Calgar, north of Sydney. Staff at Walkabout Wildlife Sanctuary are at the ready with hoses. Australia's fuel update shows there are 33 days of diesel and 41 of petrol up our sleeve. Energy Minister Chris Bowen's flagging billions more litres heading our way.
7: We'll keep going with our efforts to ensure fuel security in the short term and help Australians make the choices they want to make in the longer term when it comes to their own transport.
6: America's presidents described the conflict with Iran as small potatoes, endorsing his vice president's position its scale doesn't constitute a war. Donald Trump sharing his thoughts about their progress.
8: We have essentially taken over Iran. There's been no shooting for days. The Strait of Hormuz is taking a lot of ships. We're getting a lot of ships out of there. A lot of oil is coming out. So we're doing a great job.
6: And the UN's voted to adopt a new version of the world map. Africa advocate Farah Ndiaye telling DW News why the old map did a disservice to her continent.
9: When the map most of us grew up with shows Africa the size of Greenland, when in reality Africa is 14 times larger, the messages are African continent is smaller and it matters less.
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11: The Swans have silenced their critics and are on the cusp of victory over Brisbane in today's qualifying final of the SCG. Despite the distraction of an investigation into off-field behaviour by several players, Sydney hasn't been troubled by the Lions and at last check was leading by nearly 50 points. However, the Swans have lost captain Callum Mills to a knee injury. Tonight, it's sudden death for the Crows and the Bulldogs at Adelaide Oval. Australian Cameron Myers has upset two Olympic champions to win the men's 1500 metres at the Diamond League event in Brussels, and Aussie Ben Simmons has signed a 1-year

0: $3.5 million deal with the Sacramento Kings after sitting out the last NBA season due to injury. That's the sport. I'm Michaela Carr.
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3: Partly cloudy with strong winds this afternoon. Tomorrow, cloudy winds easing 19. Monday, cloudy 19 again. Today's top 19. Right now, the De Villiers Air Conditioning Weather Station, it's 16 degrees.
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0: RM. The Loxton Pizza Bar is the Riverland's one-stop shop when it comes to serious takeaway food. 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

0: over 90 years, 5RM has been the voice of the Riverland and Mallee through floods, fires and droughts, celebrations and challenges. 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
7: Partly cloudy with winds easing late today. Tomorrow's looking cloudy again with winds easing 19. Monday, cloudy 19. Tonight, a low of 6. Tomorrow's top 19. Right now, the Davillies Air Conditioning Weather Station, it's 14 degrees.
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You've come to the right place. This is 5RN's Party On. The Riverland and Mallee's 5RM.

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The Riverland and Mallee's 5RM.

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The Riverland and Mallee's 5RM.

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5: Partly cloudy with winds easing late today. Tomorrow's looking cloudy again with winds easing 19. Monday cloudy 19. Tonight a low of 6. Tomorrow's top 19. Right now at the DeVillies Air Conditioning Weather Station, it's 13 degrees.
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And this is the perfect soundtrack. This is Party On 5RM. The Riverland and Mallee's 5RM. Yeah.

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8: Partly cloudy with winds easing late today. Tomorrow's looking cloudy again with winds easing 19. Monday cloudy 19. Tonight a low of 6. Tomorrow's top 19. Right now at the Davilliers Air Conditioning Weather Station, it's 12 degrees.
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3: Partly cloudy with winds easing late today. Tomorrow's looking cloudy again with winds easing 19. Monday cloudy 19. Tonight a low of 6. Tomorrow's top 19. Right now at the Davilli's Air Conditioning Weather Station, it's 11 degrees.
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The Riverland and Mallee's 5RM.

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3: Partly cloudy with winds easing late today. Tomorrow's looking cloudy again with winds easing 19. Monday cloudy 19, tonight a low of 6.

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The Riverland and Mallee's 5RM.

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0: over 90 years, 5RM has been the voice of the Riverland and Mallee through floods, fires and droughts, celebrations and challenges. We've stood alongside our community, bringing people together, sharing local stories and supporting the local events that matter most. 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

streets of shame. Both dirty, both mean. 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And I dreamed your dream for you, and now your dream is real.

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And this is the perfect soundtrack. 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The Riverland and Mallee's 5RM.

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5: Cloudy with light winds today. Tomorrow, cloudy 19. This morning, a low of 6. Today's top 19. Right now at the DeVillies Air Conditioning Weather Station, it's 8 degrees.
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9: Cloudy with light winds today. Tomorrow, cloudy 19. This morning, a low of 6. Today's top 19.
10: Right now at the Davillies Air Conditioning Weather Station, it's 8 degrees.
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0: rain this morning, a low of 6. 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
10: Cloudy with light winds today. Tomorrow, cloudy 19. This morning, a low of 6. Today's top 19.
8: Right now, at the De Villiers Air Conditioning Weather Station, it's 7 degrees.
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4: Cloudy with light winds today. Tomorrow, cloudy 19. This morning, a low of 6. Today's top 19. Right now, at the Davillies Air Conditioning Weather Station, it's 7 degrees.
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9: Cloudy with light winds today. Tomorrow, cloudy 19. This morning, a low of 6. Today's top 19. Right now, the De Villiers Air Conditioning Weather Station, it's 7 degrees.
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I woke last night to the sound of thunder. How far off, I sat and wondered. 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
8: Good morning, Alana McIntyre here with the latest. A plane heading to Sydney has been forced to divert after taking off from Queenstown after flames appeared to shoot from the engine. Videos shared online show the Qantas flight experiencing a suspected engine issue shortly after taking off yesterday, and loud bangs could be heard echoing through the valley below. The plane then landed safely in Christchurch. Three people have been critically injured after an alleged axe attack at a rural property in Victoria. The victims managed to call 000 for help and the attacker remains on the run. Five children have been rushed to hospital after two separate jumping castle incidents across Victoria and New South Wales. Two children were stable as they were taken to hospital after one castle was lifted by a gust of wind in Geelong. In Sydney South, paramedics treated two children and a baby who were all stable. The Liberal Party wants those caught burning the Australian flag or vandalising war memorials to face up to 10 years in prison. January 26 would also be enshrined under Commonwealth law as Australia Day under Angus Taylor's proposal. And Australia's Domestic Family and Sexual Violence Commissioner has warned smart fridges and modern cars are being used by abusive partners, saying some abusers are using remote-controlled fridges to control access to food, while vehicles that can be remotely controlled are being tracked.
6: Win the keys. Your next meal at the Berry Hotel could lead to a Mitsubishi Outlander.
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8: The Swans have defeated the Lions by 53 points in the qualifying final at the SCG, even without five players. Brisbane coach Chris Bacon has questioned his side's mentality. Swans coach Dean Cox is not expecting great news when it comes to Callum Mills' knee.
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6: 5RM, Riverland and Mallee weather.
10: A partly cloudy day today with light winds. Tomorrow, partly cloudy, light winds and a top of 20. And ahead to Tuesday, partly cloudy day with light winds becoming southerly during the day. A top of 19 degrees. We're headed for 19 today across the Riverland and Mallee. And right now at the De Villiers Air Conditioning Weather Station, it's 8 degrees.
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10: And it's great to be back. Here we are on the, it's Father's Day, isn't it? The 6th of September. And it's a big birthday today. Roger Waters is the bass guitarist and writer and vocalist from Pink Floyd, of course. He was with Pink Floyd from 65 to 85, a good 20 years, I reckon. And I'm looking for a good bass guitar-oriented song from Pink Floyd. Oh, this one might do. Happy birthday, Roger Waters.

0: I certainly was in the right.
1: Bit of music and more of it from the Murray to the Mallee. 5RM.

0: Yeah. Oh, Black Betty, Bambalam. That's the full version of that song from Ram Jam from out of the 70s. Men at Work in there, who can it be now? It's always Men at Work. Yeah, when I hear that song and they say, who can it be now? It's Men at Work. The Gunners in there, Live and Let Die. And we started off with some Pink Floyd and the classic Money. Of course, that is in respect of the fact that it's Roger Waters' birthday today. He was born on the 6th of September in 1943, so he's 83 years of age today. So his birthday is always hovering around Father's Day, and it has landed bang on. So you should be getting a doubly good birthday. Of course, former guitarist, bass guitarist, I should say, and vocalist with the UK band Pink Floyd from 65 to 85, put in 20 years there. He was a co-founding member with Nick Mason and wrote most of the album Dark Side of the Moon. So we'll be featuring a bit of Dark Side of the Moon on the show today for all those Floydy fans out there. It's going to be a Floyd fest. Well, not quite. We're going to play a few songs, though. That's cool. Greg Back is my name, and this is the Sunday Breakfast Club. Thanks to Harvey Norman. More great tunes coming your way. Got some Bon Jovi very, very soon. We'll also hear from Loverboy. Remember them? Great classic from New Zealand, Australian band Max Merritt and the Meteors. And right now, a bit of Creedence to get you jumping.
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0: Blackfeather, Boppin' the Blues. Special request, that one, from Anthony Millick from Breakfast with Anthony. Yep, loves a bit of Blackfeather in his breakfast. A great tune, too, from out of the 70s with a great Aussie band. Bit of Def Leppard in there, too, and Pour Some Sugar on Me. He likes doing that, too, putting a bit of sugar onto his porridge. Oh, absolutely. There's nothing more perfect for Anthony Millick than breakfast, listening to Boppin' the Blues by Blackfeather and putting heaps of sugar on his porridge. Greg Backer with you. It's the Sunday Breakfast Club and more great tunes coming up in the next hour after news, sport and weather at 7. What do we got? We got a classic, an oldie from the Corgis. You remember the Corgis? Yep. I'll be putting in an appearance next hour. We've also got a bit of U2 for you. Some very nice George Harrison stuff and a band called Sniffin' the Tears.
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7: 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Drink driving is one of the stupidest things you could do. You could so easily ruin your own life or the life of someone else. So don't get behind the wheel after drinking, ever. It's not worth a gamble.
8: 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Mum and Dad talked about family peace at the dinner table the other night. We all agreed to do our very best, to be kinder to one another. To be kinder in what we say and to be kinder in what we do. It's only been a few days so far, but I've got to tell you, this week has been fantastic. Family Peace. Do it for your kids.
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10: Good morning, Alana McIntyre here with the latest. Donald Trump's negotiators have flown to Moscow for talks with Vladimir Putin as they discuss peace between Russia and Ukraine. The Russian president has sat down for the talks with Jared Kushner and Steve Witkoff.
11: And we were all talking about when we retire, we'll have all these incredible stories and incredible memories, and yours will be right at the top of it all.
10: The Ukrainian president is expecting the US special envoys to fly to Kyiv next. Volodymyr Zelensky says his country is observing a ceasefire. The federal opposition has outlined a new proposal as it tries to claw back votes from One Nation. The Liberal Party wants to criminalise flag burning and monument vandalism, which would mean those caught doing so would face up to 10 years in jail. Angus Taylor also wants to enshrine January 26 as Australia Day in Commonwealth law. Witnesses have shared videos online of a Qantas flight experiencing a suspected engine issue in New Zealand. The flight, which was heading to Sydney, was forced to divert after taking off, flames appearing to shoot out of the engine. Dangerous wind gusts have struck parts of Victoria and New South Wales. Five children had to be taken to hospital after two separate jumping castle incidents across both states. All are stable. And Australia's Domestic, Family and Sexual Violence Commissioner has issued a warning as technology continues to play a part in domestic violence. She says some people are using smart fridges to control food intake and modern vehicles to track their partners.
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10: Even without five players due to club-imposed suspensions, the Swans have beaten the Lions by 53 points in the qualifying final at the SCG. Coach Chris Fagan says Sydney cleaned them up at things they're usually good at.
13: Centre bounce, early it was rebound from defence. They clearly outscored us from stoppages. These are things that are really bread and butter for us.
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0: A partly cloudy day today with light winds. Tomorrow, partly cloudy, light winds and a top of 20. And ahead to Tuesday, a partly cloudy day with light winds becoming southerly during the day. A top of 19 degrees. We're headed for 19 today across the Riverland and Mallee. And right now at the Davilly's Air Conditioning Weather Station, it's 8 degrees.
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0: Yeah, that's me, and we've got a stack of great tunes coming your way. George Harrison very, very soon, a not often heard song from U2, likewise for Dire Straits. And right now, something we haven't heard for a long time anyway, this is the Corgis and their big, big hit, Everybody's Gotta Learn Sometime.

0: don't often play that song,
1: but we do on this show, the Sunday Breakfast Club. That's U2 and Elevation. Queen, I Want It All, and George Harrison, Got My Mind Set on You. And we started the hour off with the Corgis, a great band from out of the 70s and throughout the late 70s and into the 80s. They had some very, well, not mysterious songs, but ethereal sort of stuff. And that's a beautiful piece. It's called Everybody's Gotta Learn Sometime. Greg Backer with you. It's the Sunday Breakfast Club and more great tunes headed your way very, very soon. But right now, I want to remind you about Wings for Life. This is our fabulous fundraiser and the money's starting to move in. The fundraiser for the Royal Flying Doctor Service through the Riverland branch of the Royal Flying Doctor Service with some great auction items up there. So really high quality goods and services that you could pick up for very, very low prices. 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Remember, all the remuneration goes to the Royal Flying Doctor Service, and you've got 28 days to put in a bid on that fabulous offer from Nutrien Harcourts in Renmark. Right, let's continue with the tunes. I like a bit of Dire Straits. Here's one I haven't heard for a long time.

0: My wordy lordy, yes indeed, bad lady can sing. That's Anne Wilson up the up front of Heart, of course, and These Dreams. And Greg Backer with you on the Sunday Breakfast Club. Thanks to Harvey Norman, we've got some more great tunes coming your way. Another dose of Pink Floyd on this Roger Waters birthday, and plenty of other great gear after 8 o'clock. News, sport, and weather next.
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10: Good morning. Alana McIntyre here with the latest. Both Russia and Ukraine have agreed to a three-day ceasefire as peace talks get underway in Moscow. US President Donald Trump's top negotiators have been sitting down for talks with Vladimir Putin. Ukrainian President Volodymyr Zelensky is expecting the American negotiators in Kyiv next. Temperatures are rising to the mid-30s in Brisbane today with a total fire ban declared across Ipswich and the Lockyer Valley. Hot air is moving across Queensland southeast, while gusty conditions have moved through Sydney after a hot day there, downing trees and damaging cars and power lines around Castle Hill. Five children had to be taken to hospital after bursts of wind lifted jumping castles in both New South Wales and Victoria yesterday. All the children are stable. A Qantas flight bound for Sydney has landed safely in Christchurch after suffering from a suspected engine issue. Videos shared online show flames bursting from the aircraft shortly after the plane took off from Queenstown yesterday. Loud bangs can also be heard in the valley below. And parents are being urged to ask more questions about where their children are as National Child Protection Week gets underway. The CEO of NAPCAN, Lisa Waters, says mums and dads need to think about who their kids are spending time with, regardless of where they may be.
15: When we're talking about those unregulated sectors, which can be things like dance or performing arts spaces, sporting spaces, tutoring spaces, or where are they working? You know, what safeguards are there?
2: Win the keys. Your next meal at the Big River Tavern could lead to a Mitsubishi Outlander.
16: 5RM Sport.
10: Lions coach Chris Fagan says they've got work to do after the Swans beat his side by 53 points in the qualifying final at the SCG. Swans coach Dean Cox says he knew they could do it even without five players due to club-imposed suspensions.
17: I still had the belief in the playing group that we were capable of putting in a performance like that.
10: While the Crows beat the Western Bulldogs by 22 points in Adelaide, booking a place in the semi-final.
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0: A partly cloudy day today with light winds. Tomorrow, partly cloudy, light winds and a top of 20. And ahead to Tuesday, a partly cloudy day with light winds becoming southerly during the day, a top of 19 degrees. We're headed for 19 today across the Riverland and Mallee. And right now at the Davilly's Air Conditioning Weather Station, it's 9 degrees.
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0: And look, it's only fair that when we play a Pink Floyd song today, because it's Roger Waters' birthday, we should play a song from Dark Side of the Moon, of which most of the album he wrote. And we've got to play this song if we're going to play something from Dark Side of the Moon. Happy birthday, Roger Waters. He is the great gig in the sky on the Sunday Breakfast Club.

0: Get those finger clicks happening. Some good dance music there. I had to get things dancey after that. You can't dance to Pink Floyd. Not possible. The Great Gig in the Sky from Pink Floyd on this, the birthday of Roger Waters, born on the 6th of September in 1943. Had the Bee Gees in there to lift our spirits. You should be dancing. And Under Pressure from Queen and David Bowie. Greg Backer with you. More great tunes coming your way. Ooh, got some Aerosmith very, very soon. The lovely ladies from Bananarama. And a bit of Toto for you as well. Some old stuff. Cool. All coming your way here on the Sunday Breakfast Club.
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0: 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It's the Sunday Breakfast Club on the Riverland and Mallee's 5RM.

0: Well, there you go, the Cranberries. What a great tune. The full version of it from the album there, Zombie. But Anorama, how we loved those ladies back in the day and their version of Venus and Dream On from Aerosmith. Oh, and we started off with Clocks with Coldplay. And that kind of reminded me of Time. And that kind of reminded me of the song Time by Pink Floyd. And, of course, the fact that today is Roger Waters' birthday. So I promise I'll play Time. At some stage on the show today, it's the Sunday Breakfast Club through until 10 o'clock here on 5RM. My name's Greg. Good to have you listening in. And it's all thanks to Harvey Norman, open for business from 10 today in 14th Street, Renmark. Coming up, some more great tunes, Toto and Bernard Fanning amongst the offerings. But I wanted to tell you about a great event which is coming up in Werrimal. Hello, Werrimal folk. And everybody around that neck of the woods, Lake Killalarain, what a beautiful spot that is. But Werrimal, what a beautiful pub. Yes, the Werrimal Hotel. It's a place to go. And if you are travelling on the road between Renmark and Mildura today or somewhere in that neck of the woods, they've got a fabulous Sunday roast. Went there last Sunday, actually. It was awesome. Be a great spot to take Dad today. Yep, it's the Werrimal Hotel. Anyway, the management and the community in Werrimal and right throughout the Millawa region are inviting you to help support a big Bush Bash. It's a cricket match, and it's in aid of the McGrath Foundation. Those locals who are affected by cancer. So the 2020 cricket match will happen on Saturday, the 10th of October at the old Werrimal Oval. There's not a new Werrimal Oval. It's just the Werrimal Oval. So you'll soon find that. Entry into the Oval is a gold coin donation. There'll be food and drinks available, raffles, auctions, live music, you name it. It's going to be a great bash. It's the Big Bush Bash, Big Bush Bash at the Werrimal Oval. On the 10th of October, make sure you get yourself involved. If you'd like to know more, talk to someone in Werrimal or perhaps pop into the pub there and have a chat with, the entire crew there because they're right across it. They're the ones that are behind this. It's part of the community there in Werrimal. Right. What I'll say, we've got some music coming up, haven't we? Let me see. Toto, very, very shortly with a great 70s classic.
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0: Whitesnake, here I go again. And here we go again. New sport and weather coming up next on 5RM at 9 and back into the big tunes on the Sunday Breakfast Club. Got a fabulous lost classic for you from a very, very well-known artist. Just one of those songs that sort of dropped off the radar. Plus, we'll hear from Steve Miller Band and Mark Ronson featuring Bruno Mars. Ooh, I wonder what song that could be. It's all headed your way next hour here on the Sunday Breakfast Club on 5RM.
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11: Good morning, Alana McIntyre here with the latest. The opposition leader says he's standing up for Australia as he pushes to put people caught burning the flag in jail. Angus Taylor has told News 24 this morning that vandalising war memorials needs to be stopped as well.
12: It is a symbol, it is part of our nation and our heritage that really matters. And I know Australians feel very strongly about this. To see it being burnt is unacceptable to most Australians, it's certainly unacceptable to me.
11: The federal opposition leader says he can't see any circumstance where he'd form a coalition with one nation. The United States has struck three Iranian oil tankers while accusing Tehran of targeting its ships in the Middle East. US Central Command says it has permanently disabled two tankers near Karg Island and has completely destroyed a third in the Gulf. Now Iran is threatening to intensify strikes on America's Navy vessels in the region. Russia and Ukraine have agreed to a temporary ceasefire as talks get underway in Moscow. Russian President Vladimir Putin's holding talks with US envoys Steve Witkoff and Jared Kushner at the Kremlin. The American negotiators will then head to Kyiv. A manhunt is underway in Victoria after three people were seriously hurt by a man wielding an axe in Gippsland. Temperatures are rising across Queensland's southeast. Total fire bans have been declared for Ipswich and the Lockyer Valley. While damaging winds have moved through Sydney after a hot day there yesterday, downing trees and power lines.
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11: The Swans have defeated the Lions by 53 points in the qualifying final at the SCG, even without five players. Brisbane coach Chris Fagan has questioned his side's mentality.
4: No, there wasn't a lot I was happy with. We got cleaned up a centre bounce. I'm not sure what they scored in the end, but it would have been a very large number.
11: The Crows have booked their place in the semi-final after recording a 22-point win over the Western Bulldogs in Adelaide, and the Wallabies are taking on the Pumas at the moment in Argentina.
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0: A partly cloudy day today with light winds. Tomorrow, partly cloudy, light winds and a top of 20. And ahead to Tuesday, a partly cloudy day with light winds becoming southerly during the day. A top of 19 degrees. We're headed for 19 today across the Riverland and Mallee. And right now at the Davili's Air Conditioning Weather Station, it's 12 degrees.
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0: Oh, yeah, we've got good stuff coming your way. Steve Miller Band, a little more from Pink Floyd, and we'll have Mark Ronson featuring Bruno Mars and a great Lost Classic just around the corner, so stick around. Right now, here's Rogue Traders.

0: Freddie Mercury's brief stint as a solo performer and I Was Born to Love You. Well, I was born to play you good tunes and we got some great tunes coming your way very, very soon. Another tribute to Roger Waters from Pink Floyd in a moment. We'll also hear from Stevie Nicks and Don Henley and I've got a great lost classic from a very well-known artist coming your way here on the Sunday Breakfast Club, so stay with us.
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